0: call sign, so I probably did not get that right. Yeah, sounds great. So an hour ago, that means you're in the San Juan Islands or something like that, in the Strait of Juan de Fuca, maybe? Do you still see land over?
1: Roger that, roger that, we do. Nope, I don't believe we've gotten up to the islands yet. I'd have to look at my GPS here on the phone, the map, but I don't believe we've gotten up that far north yet.
0: Copy, copy. Hey, can you, stoplight now. Can you give me your call sign again? And my call sign is N7 Alpha November Hotel, N7ANH.
1: Kilo, Echo, Zero, Victor, Quebec, Sierra. I'm operating on a handheld. Is my signal okay? Into the region.
0: QSL, QSL, I gotcha. Kilo, Echo, Zero, Victor, Quebec, Sierra. Yeah, your signal is about S4. You're super clear. And I can understand you. It's strong. It's not an S5. But yeah, you sound great, so I guess the water is doing you a lot of good on a handheld into the repeater. Alright, back to you. Sounds like fun. Let me guess, are you on Holland America? Over.
1: Negative, not for sure. Here on Carnival. Yep, last time we were on Holland America, but this time we're on the Carnival.
0: QSL, QSL. You know, I should have known, because I was on the sound yesterday crabbing. I meant Sunday crabbing. I was crabbing in Elliott Bay, and I saw the Holland America left. I saw the Norwegian Joy, no, Norwegian Encore left, and then the Princess, I think it was Star Princess left. So I should have not guessed those three. I did not know that Carnival leaves out of Seattle as well, so that's pretty cool. All right, back to you. My name here is Han, Alpha November Hotel. Can you give me your name, over?
1: Roger, the name here is Jay, Julia, I don't think it's Jay. And I'm going to say, because it's just cold standing up.
0: Okay, QSL, QSL, yeah. Get inside, keep warm. Nice to meet you. Yeah, I think your signal degraded probably because you're open to a valley. But yeah, have fun, Alaska. I hope you can still hear me. KE0VQS, this is N7 ANH 73. Have fun on your cruise.
1: Roger. Yep. I put in the repeater for Kitchener, Juno, and Victoria there. Oh, you understand. So I'll make that one for you. Have a pleasant evening. Drive safe. KE0VQS.

0: Starship Station come again. Are you in the Elliott Bay going to Alaska? Over. This is November 7, Alpha November Hotel. Kilo Echo Zero, Victor Quebec Sierra, on the cruise ship. We left Seattle here about an hour ago, hour and a half ago, headed to Alaska.
1: Copy, copy, KB0 DXR. I'm sorry, I'm driving, so I can't copy down.

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I think. Never seen him in anything but that.

0: That hole is on Mount Pleasant, just so.
1: Rear double wishbone. On the rear end of all things, that's pretty cool.
0: Yeah, that's the first part of that. I was talking about the talking to 8 years old. Bobby's got a smartwatch that he got at the amp that's back. Trying to get it to monitor blood oxygen and heart rate and all that stuff.
1: Yeah, he'll never learn how to do that. Doesn't want that really put him in the weeds.

0: when you take it in for your next oil change. You just had a change, didn't you?
1: No, it's never had an oil change.

0: I can't believe with the ARNT manual what they recommend for an interval is ridiculous. They want you to wait 10,000 miles before you change it. I know some people do that. I mean, that would drive me nuts, so.
1: What are you going to do, 5,000 maybe? 6,000?
0: Oh, yeah. If I'm using synthetic oil, which I do now all the time, but synthetic always goes 5,000. Conventional oil always goes 3,000. I'm not saying a conventional motor oil bottle in a long time, are you? They still make regular or not. I guess they do. They'd have to.
1: Yeah. Yeah, I see where Dave's auto is selling their own special formula for oil going to diesel. I thought that was interesting.
0: Sounds like a gimmick to me on diesel.
1: Yeah, it may be. We're talking about how important it is if there's any kind of metal in your oil to get it changed and make sure you got a good oil filter. They had one in there that was a timing chain or something that exploded and tore up the motor, and then they rebuilt it and blamed it on the oil. I don't know how that was possible, but the parts in the diesel, it doesn't take long for it to turn black. In your Jeep, it takes a while to turn black, doesn't it?
0: No, well, I don't know, I've never seen it black. In my travel, of course, I used to do my own oil changes all the time. But, it would always be like a honey color at about 5,000 miles. And when you first put it in and check it, you can't see it. It's so clear looking, you can't even start to see on a disc kit.
1: How much do you put the dye in it to see it? But yeah, how long does it take for it to start turning black?
0: Well, that's very subjective, but depending on how old the vehicle is, anytime you see that, what that is the combustion process, the explosion itself. Blows exhaust gases, down by the compression ring and into the crankcase. There's no way you can prevent that. Especially if it gets old, when the vehicle starts to wear and it gets older, it happens more. And those combustion gases are real sooty, and that's what turns your oil black or dark. And, with that being said, on top of that, these newer engines, just about in everything now. They're direct injected, like a diesel engine would be, or like a diesel engine daughter. Gasoline engines are direct injected now. And the problem with that is not much the same what you see on a diesel is. After they wear, they get in the valve seat because the blow by and all that, and it will damage the seat, and the compression drops when that happens because it's not forming a perfect seal anymore. But that's the way how that usually works. I wish they'd never stopped going away from that. Toyota still has an injector in the intake runner. In addition to one that's screwed into the cylinder head, they're the only car company that I know of that do that.
1: I guess the black is just the carbon fills up after diesel, incomplete combustion, that kind of thing. So, yeah, you can start seeing them in your. Off too. to go through that catalytic converter if you got one. Sometimes that plugs it up with the fifth carbon into the exhaust.
0: Oh yeah, it gets everywhere. I'm saying almost completely obstruct a throw body. That's an extreme case, but it can happen. But that's way more efficient, having direct injection versus port injection. Hey, whatever you know. So what'd you get into today? I didn't hear what you said earlier.
1: Not a whole lot yesterday. Not a whole lot today. Let's see. We just get out to about 3 o'clock or so, and got home about 4:35. And down to the grocery store and back. Oh yeah, I met with 14 off down at the Fort Hood as well. And we had some stuff off. I brought what he had left back. And, yeah, that was about it.

0: No, you know, I had a guy come to the door and was asking for Tom. After he left, I texted Tom and told him somebody came to my door. You think the FBI was looking for him? Well, he asked him, he said, please. I said, somebody came to the door asking for you. That's all I asked. He was going around and around about that. Why are you worried about it? You got somebody looking for you? You're hiding or something?
1: Who is it?
0: I guess he wants to remain anonymous. He doesn't want anybody to know where he's at. But he wants everybody knowing about it, but he doesn't want anybody knowing where he's at.
1: Oh, that would be exciting for him to make believe that he was a double agent and they're out to find him.
0: That reminds me of the homeless, the drunks that hung around outside the phone company office there in Spokane. It was on a corner at the sidewalk, almost a block long. The office took up the entire block and sidewalk, of course, all the way from corner to corner on the block. They'd hang around there, leaned up against the building, waiting for people to come by. Somebody told me, you know how to get rid of the people? I said, no, how? He said, just look them right in the eye and say, you know they're looking for you. And most of them are so paranoid that they'll take off.
1: God, that's funny.
0: Everybody's paranoid. You can tell, you know they are looking for you. You don't have to say who. They're looking for you. They go all over, not something.
1: Yeah, they are. They're looking for you. Who's they? They didn't say, but they look like they're in business.
0: Any honest person will say, well, give them my number. Give them my number. I'll call them.

0: past what they have.
1: What do you hide from them? I'm not hiding from nothing. So why are you so worried about somebody looking for you?
0: Yeah, I don't know.
1: Well, that's
0: good. Being 32.
2: I haven't really used it a whole lot. I haven't been on VMR much. Like I said, about 6:30 or so, I threw out a call or two on that. I thought maybe you could listen. But the analog side, I've got the bottom half of it set to control two different repeaters. So if the monitor is H2O, well, I've got this one monitoring other frequencies. So, gives me the ability to find at least three, actually more than that, four. But the both maintaining up here too. I'm going to be like you, monitor all the repeaters with 4 or 5 radios.
0: Oh yeah, I think not. I like to compare them. It's the same antenna, sitting in the same spot. And my DM32, well, all of them, I've got three more, and then I've got that one UV82. The DM32's got a higher receiver in it than the UV32. You'd think it'd be the other way around, but it's not.
2: All the repeaters that are so close to you, how do you tell which one's got a hot receiver? But when the repeater is full scale.
0: Just put on any weak one you got around. There's all kinds of weak ones around here, too. That's what I use for a baseline.
2: Yeah, I heard someone calling on the 210 Rubbery Mountain repeater. He was calling a hospital net or something. He was over in the daylight, I think. Apparently there's a repeater on that network down there. Came back to him and told him that Southwest Virginia just ends in daylight. He said he was calling a hospital net for Southwest Virginia. Said, well, we're over here in Scott County, of course, Lee and Wise County. I thought they said that there was going to be one of those up on High Knob. I didn't remember, or maybe I haven't heard it yet, but linked to that T-Camp.

0: And some people think that Roanoke is the end. But so is Galax.
1: I think they were also calling a Skyward head on there, I think, Sunday morning. I was sure something on there Sunday morning. Let's see, the 442-200, Sunday morning map was on too.
0: What's that frequency up there on the Husker? 444-950. Does that sound right?
1: So they report GV up there? It's, I thought 444-900, I think.
0: That's right. Strong here.
1: Yeah, there's the 53-2 cam at 6 meters. The 146-82, the 444-700. And it's 441-900. That's the high nozzle. It says no longer has the fusion repeater up there. You've got to get that GR1X that was up there fixed or replace it under the fusion. I think the H2O is the GR2X. And I think the 444-700 is the. But yeah, apparently they've got the 6-meter repeater working. I just thought they'd kind of get it up there and get it working. But so far it's not working yet, or not up there yet. But anyway, yeah, that's the 4 repeaters. He wants to, well, the club wants to buy a 220 repeater for that thing. What do you think of the other one for the wing?
0: Oh man, that'd be awesome. That would really be awesome. High knobs are huge. Footprint.
1: I think he was talking about putting it up on the mountain where the game A2O is fixed up. I think he's put in for a bunch of stuff. Depends on whether we got to get the grant. County said that they would submit it to see if they could get a grant for all the radio equipment. There's a bunch of stuff on the list. But yeah, I don't think they've even let us know what submitted or not yet. Yeah. If it goes through, we'll get a bunch of new equipment.
0: Wouldn't High Knob be a better location?
1: That would cover Scott County as well. I mean, it would cover the northern part of Scott County. It would cover all of Wise, of course. But yeah, it would be a high point, for sure. I wonder if there's anything up on Black Mountain for sure.
0: No. There used to be a beach or two located up there. It's not even there anymore here. Same,
1: dude,
0: that's a great
1: fight. Yeah, I think one time I was up there activating, there was a ham up there inside the building. I went over, I forget his call sign, it was AA4 or something or other. So he was in the receiver building. Tiny little building, looks like a box trailer that's been, you know, the wheels have been taken out from under it.
0: Yeah, there's about 15 buildings up there. And the club had it over there. It was in the 93.5 WAXM site tower and building both. I'm assuming that's still the same one, and the one that you're describing also.
1: It would have its own tower and its own building. It's fairly close to the fire tower. The fire tower is still standing up there. believe it or not, that place is Prius friendly. They had the Prius all the way up to the fire tower.
0: What do you say?
1: But that's Black Mountain, fire tower. It's a Prius friendly road. We had the Prius all the way up there to the fire tower.
0: It's paved to the, I guess that's Indianapolis Tracon, or one of them. I don't know if it's Atlanta or any Indy, but one of the ATC that's paved for that location. And then there's a gate there, and then there's gravel beyond the gate. And at the very end of that road is where the club here used to be.
1: Well, when we were there, the pavement ends right after you turned off. And then it was gravel all the way past the FAA site. I didn't see any gates. Maybe it's changed since you were up there, but I didn't see any gates. And then off of that road, the gravel road, there's a little, little driveway with the dirt. Kind of got some washed out places in it. Negotiated the washed out places, got up through there to the fire tower. It's probably only 400 feet, maybe 800 feet from the edge of the road up to the fire tower. But there's a gravel road that's graded and all that. Pretty fine gravel. But yeah, I don't think it's paved all the way to the FAA site anymore. But maybe it used to be, I don't know.

0: my ear is not remembering. The floor was paved up to that gate there just beyond the big dome. Yeah, that's been a few minutes ago.
1: Yeah, it's been a minute or two, probably. Yeah, I'd say that the only gates I saw fish were on the Finn area around that FAA site. But yeah, from up there where the fire tower is, it's actually a little higher elevation than the FAA site. Of course, the FAA site stuff towers and stuff. Yeah, the AM radio site and the fire tower. I haven't seen the radio station. I just didn't recognize it. A lot of grassy area. Big plaque up there. And, set up in the grassy area off of the edge of the tower. Had a little, a pole, extendable like a steel pole. A three-element steel beam. Just used my propane on that three-element beam.
0: Yeah, I'm surprised it didn't overload the receiver. Yeah, you have to know what you're looking at before you can tell if it's an FM broadcast station or not. I've seen them on telephone poles before, way a long time ago, but up at a mountain peak somewhere. But this one up for that radio station in Norton, 93.5. It was on the very top of the tower, probably a foot tower, maybe a little bit bigger. And it had a circularly polarized radiating element at the top. And it kind of looked like, I don't know what you can have, you can describe it. There's no way I can describe it without drawing it, but it's a bizarre looking antenna. Yeah, it was just in a building up there with the rest of the two-way land level stuff. And, last time I checked, I don't know if I read it or somebody told me, it's only a, I think it's either 20,000 or 50,000 watts. And again, I flipped since then too. Probably wouldn't be all that hard to find out. I'll just do a Google and find out quick enough.
1: It's only bringing up the Black Mountains, don't throw on it.
0: I double with you, what do you think?
1: Just doing that. I said I looked up Black Mountains, and the only one that comes up is the Peter Book, which is the one in North Carolina.
0: Yeah, just type the frequency in. I think it's listed 147.210.
1: Oh, okay. Yeah, it says Link, Black MTN. Yeah, it just come up under Black Mountain. Comes up as Link. It's 4BKR. And then there's another one down in C5. 147.210.

0: plant.
1: I'm sure that's some sort of coal mining. Name of some kind. That was a heated steel back then. That's all but gone. I'd say if gas prices continue to climb, I'd say it would look awful enticing.
0: Someone's going to have served the food if that's under wind. And there's like 60 feet of KM4 TRV, 147.275, KK4WA, the 444.250, and there's KK4BFG, 145.4. Says that's Lynn, Harlan County. It's listed as Lynn. Yeah, 442-350. It's also Black Mountain. KE4NK. So there's 1, 2, 3, 440 degrees. And at least 2 committee degrees up there.
1: Yep. What a sad day it was a couple of years ago when the East Coast Reflection lost that repeater. I still can't believe that. I hate that. I love that machine. It's so easy to monitor. You don't have to listen to it any other way. It's coming through that. So convenient, but it's gone forever, I guess.
0: What was that machine said again? I got most of that, but when we were talking about the repeater that was lost, it dropped out. 443, 350. Maybe even in the same building as the 210. But yeah, it had the ECR on it for years.
1: And then, I got a hold of them, I emailed them. Does anybody know 32 or 350 is going to be back online? You know, I forget who the moderator for email is on the East Coast Reflector nowadays, but I know we're still hoping it'll get back up. And I sent Henry an email, he used to own that machine. I asked him about it, he's like, yeah. The guy that bought it off of Henry. He doesn't know how to get his hotspot connected back to his radio. That's why it's not. It's just that very little thing. Just keeping it off and out. And, man, get on YouTube. Figure it out.
0: Yeah, I still see it listed. 442-350. This is an all-star. 63-185. East Coast Reflection System. Lynch is the town of Black Mountain, Harlan County, Kentucky. Yeah, it says that 442-350 is an all-star repeater and a East Coast Reflection System on it.
1: Yeah, that's what I just said. That's the one I'm talking about.
0: I'm saying it's repeatable because it's still there, but I understand what you're saying. Raspberry Pi that's running the all-star system is down, and therefore, it's a standalone receiver. 442-350 is just a standalone receiver.
1: Maybe he needs to get on that East Coast Reflection TechNet tonight and ask for help. But then again, nobody else would know how to help him either.
0: There used to be all kinds of people that would walk them through it, give them their phone numbers, call them, and you could tell them exactly what to do to get it back up and everything. It used to be some really helpful people.

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0: infrared, I can drop and on the floor. It works, by the way. Pigeon 7 ESO.
1: Roger that, thank you so much. Kilo 37 Victor, Hotel Foxtrot, thanks a lot.
0: 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This is Jack, KI7RMU.
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0: Ah, okay. Yeah, I was just hearing it wrong. All right, hey, good to hear you there, Ryan. Have a good night, KI7RMU, standing by. Was it 9 o'clock net?
1: Roger that, I'll be part of it. Thanks a lot, K7BHF. Okay.

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0: Good evening. It's time for the 9 o'clock net. 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I'm Paul K7PJP. I'll be your net host for tonight, Tuesday, July 14th, 2026. This is the Record Social Net, open to all licensed hands. Let us know what's going on here. Tell us about your day. What project, radio, or otherwise have you been working on? That sort of thing. Here's what I'll do. I'll compile a list of four or five or so check-ins, and then I'll go back down that list and I'll ask you for your report. Just give me your call sign and your name, and I'll acknowledge it. No tailgating, please. That means both doubles and triples are inevitable. If you hear someone else trying to get in, please allow me to acknowledge them before you throw out your call sign. Also, please try to keep your report to less than 3 minutes, which happens to be the timeout interval for this repeater. Finally, please end your report with your call sign. Make it clear to me you're finished with your report and keep you in the good graces of the FCC. With that, this is Paul, K7PJP, looking for that first round of check-in on tonight's 9 o'clock net. All I need is your call sign and name.
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0: Alright. 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
5: Alpha Bravo 6, Mike Bravo, Jeff.
0: Jeff, back on the list. Let's go ahead and run with this. I'm going to go up to NK9EHV. Ann, how are you?
1: Well, good evening, Paul, and to the net. I'm fine. I went up to bus today. It was very nice out, and there were some nice people. So I have a riddle that has to do with busking tonight. So your blind busker goes out for a couple of sessions, and she comes home with two piles of money, one from each session. One has 8 bills in it, and the other has 9. She gives these 2 stacks to her bud to count. And the bud comes back and says, well, gosh, one of these is $21. That is $21, and one of them is $24. What the blind buster wants to know, its pile goes with which total? So you've got one pile of 8 bills and one of 9, and you've got totals that are $21 and $24. Which pile goes with which total? And try to formalize it so you know what approach you took to solve it. You can use the Collier method. What are the knowns? What are the unknowns? What are the data, and then two, what is a related problem that might yield a clue to this one? Then three, you work your solution, and four, you check your work by inverting the solution. These numbers are simple. It's a relatively simple problem to solve, but also I used to like giving my sisters this kind of thing because it's simple but interesting. Anyway, that's about all I have to say for tonight. 73 33 88 to all of you. Thanks to Paul for running the net, and thanks to all of you for answering, or not for answering, thanks to all of you for trying to get my riddles and for listening. This is a wonderful group. I'll be back tomorrow with the answer. This is KA98B, back to net.
5: All right, thanks for sharing that that riddle there, Ann. So, yeah, I'm guessing, you know, with all the $3 bills, it should be pretty easy. Right at a good day with Busking, 732. All right, it's going to go next to Alec, KF7AZV. Alec, how are you?
4: I'm doing good, Paul. I hope you're doing well. And Ann, I haven't figured out the answer to your question, but if you want to send those stacks of money down my way, I'll figure it out for you. Totally willing to do that, and I promise I'll return it. And I got a laugh earlier when Brooks checked in, because all I heard was just a nice, clean K9MLR Megan. I wasn't Megan. What did we do today? Well, not too much, actually. Did we really do anything around the house? I don't think so. Ken went grocery shopping. I did some stuff on the laptop. And then we kind of moseyed around the house doing nothing for a while. And then I realized that it's pretty much impossible to find a kayak if you need to borrow one around here. Asked on the new net, but I didn't wait long. I'm sure maybe somebody out in the radio community here has one. But we decided to pull the trigger and bought a kayak today. So we bought a 10-foot kayak, and it's bright green and yellow. My first boss, the chef, suggested that I call it a tiquita, as in tiquita banana, because it's sort of like a tiquita banana. And then Kim said I should dress up like the tiquita banana lady for the thing I'm going to use it for. So who knows? Maybe you'll see the tiquita banana lady on Lake Washington soon. That's about all we did, and now I'm kind of just making sure that I know all the laws relating operating a kayak. There's not really too many that apply, but just making sure I know them. The biggest thing is at night you have to have lights on, so I might want a kayak at night. Who knows? Anyways, that's been our day. Hopefully everybody's had a really good one as well. And, that's about it. Back to the net. This is KF7AZB. Thanks, Paul.
5: All right. Congrats, Alec, on the 10-foot banana and kayak. Hope it's fun. I don't know how the rules work. Alright, gonna go next to Brooke, K9, EDC. How are you tonight, Brooke?
6: Good evening, Paul, and everyone on the net. Can EDC, Brooke's here, yes, it is me. It's not bad. I'm pretty good. I had a busy day today. That kept me busy, and then after work, we went and picked up a portable air conditioner. We have two of them here in the house, but Megan's cousin was getting rid of one, and they're on my birthday island, so we went over there and picked up some spare ones, and now we have one for the other room here. I still need to work out in the office. All set up. I think I have a plan for it. Routing it out to the insertable dock door that goes into the sliding glass door. That's what I did before when I had one out here. But that's just an easy way to get it set up without having to completely fabricate a whole board system. Just have to find a way to kind of secure the area around the hose that goes to the doggy door. But anyway, we'll get that all sorted out. Had some leftovers, had some leftover features, mac and cheese, and we had dinner last night, so that was good. Had a little bit of ice cream, now we're just kind of hanging out here with the net, trying to be cool. Just to lay out here on the floor, on a little bot bed, getting ripping on the couch. This little bit is already a little bit for about 10. Not too much crying tonight, which is good. Last night, so it was a different story. Anyway, thanks for doing that, Paul. So you're all good. I see you.
5: All right, glad you're doing your best to stay cool with the third AC unit there. So it sounds like you have some plans to implement that in a way that you know, keeps you more room to cool there. I have sounds like the, you and the sensor all coping to stay in the right place or what have you. I've been keeping my AC off and staying pretty cool in the front. I have not put the one in the bedroom in yet. I don't know how loud it is. It's probably going to have to happen. Probably turn off the AC here. But yeah, I'm glad you folks are both doing well. This is Paul, K7PJB, with your 9 o'clock net. Going to go next over to Megan, K9MLR. What's your story tonight, Megan?
7: Good evening. Oh my God, I almost said afternoon, Paul. Apparently it's still afternoon to me. It's been a great day. I've been to Merce Island twice today, Paul. The first time we went out to lunch, my mom, Baby Elizabeth, myself, and then my cousin and her mom. It's really complicated, Paul. So the family lives on Mercer Island. The mom and dad, I guess I'm going to say. So his mom was a niece to my grandfather. So it's super confusing. So we just call each other cousins and generational cousins, too, because it's just easy to explain. But she has a little one, too. He was at daycare earlier, but he and Elizabeth got to hang out earlier. He got to drive Brooks' truck in the driveway. He didn't actually drive that, but here's a pretty cute little picture of him driving Brooks' truck. So yeah, we went and picked up another air conditioner because Paul, Brooks' sister, is going to come visit along with his mom and stepdad and the niece. So she said she would sleep on the couch, but with this room out here, there's no air out here and the windows don't open. So I was like, uh-oh, we better do another air conditioner or something for her, because it's going to get hot, Paul. You might have to break out your air conditioner. It's going to be 90, I think, in a couple days. Yikes. But I'm with you in agreement. I don't love the one in our bedroom because it's so loud. But I guess what we do, what we have to do, right, Paul? Thank you for doing that. 7-3 over. Okay, thank you, Miller.
5: Oh, wow. Yeah. Just looking at the weather. A little lower here in Tacoma, but still 89. That's 90 pretty much. The 80s are not great. yeah, not looking forward to that. Yeah, we're leaving today, 85, 84. Yeah, and of course, you know, if it's warm for more than a couple of days, the place doesn't, you know, cool down at night, so that's when we really need it. I'll probably have to call that sucker in. I understand what you mean about those kind of complicated family things where you just like, you know, cousins or nieces or whatever. I've got to deal with that situation myself. But glad you're going to be able to keep it cool in that and look forward as well. All right, let's see. Next, we're going to go to Sean, KJ7 ASM. Sean, please come ahead.
8: Why, thank you. Oh, it's KJ7EXM time again. Wow. Let's see. Well, figuring out calculations, I'm sure you'll get that sorted out. And then to the one who's doing the doggy door, you're going to have fun. Because once you get it all done and over with, you'll be happy. Until the critters decide to bring something home. Don't be surprised. But otherwise, today was nice. It was warm, and I resorted to cool food to some degree because I didn't feel like cooking anything big. I'm sure a lot of people did the same thing today, considering how warm it was. Wow, and we got more to go. But otherwise, doing fine, and of course, the sunset was a nice, beautiful, wonderful orange. Yes, folks, potato chip orange came back. And so I'm going to assume that the reason for all my sneezing may be because we have some pollution a little bit in the air. So, I guess that happens. Happens once a year, it seems like, almost. Anyway, I just thought I'd come in and say hello. KJ7, EXM, SNS.
5: Good plan. That doesn't require cooking the beef. Okay. Alright, next we've got Jeff, 86MB. Jeff, how are you?
9: Oh, doing pretty good. Yeah. Just plan not to eat something that you have to cook. I guess chocolate chips will work. Cookies will be okay. Eat out of mouth package. But, yeah, here in the Bay Area, we hit 90 today, and very warm out. And air conditioning went off and ran for a while. Back to probably going to run it again. But, yeah, the only saw the squirrels out, one squirrel out on the patio today, no, two. And you tell they're different because one had a big fluffy tail and the other one didn't. But they were munching on the peanuts out there. And I've got fresh water out there, so I'm hoping that they made use of that. Meanwhile, it's a pretty good day. No complaints. Excuse me. Oh, yeah. Kind of had a burp and a yawn right in a row. I hope that doesn't happen too often. Anyway, let me turn it back to you, AV6MB.
5: All right, yeah. Too many of those in sequence there. Have to come up with new phrases for it. But it'll be some day, Jeff. Good to hear from you. All right, that was the end of the first round on the 9 o'clock net. 9:17 here. Paul K7PJP is going to go for the second round of check-ins for tonight. Call sign and name is all I need from you.
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5: All right, Bill, got you down. 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
15: KC5, WFH, Bill in Kingston.
5: All right. Got Bill, KC5, WFH. Two Bills in a row here. All right. Let's go ahead and run this list. Going to go up to the top. And 7CJE, Randy, please come ahead.
2: Yeah, Nasty 7 cast just escaped. Sorry about that, jump in on the second time. I
10: wasn't really clear if you had heard my first one.
16: Yeah, okay.
10: Anyway, good evening, all.
16: Yeah, just stand by one.
10: Yeah, I've been hit with the stuff in the air, too, and it's a little dry down here at the south end of Des Moines. So all of a sudden, the stuff's in the air, and I'm getting it. That's the way it goes. Naturally, perfect timing. As soon as I pick up the mic, I start to hack up my lung here. Anyway, everybody's having a good time. I want to say thank you to anybody who joined us this Sunday down here at Redondo for our Shark in the Park festivity. It was an incredible turnout as we were celebrating our, all of us that work in marine science, and celebrating our sharks, like our local one, the six-gill shark. That's quite common down here. A lot of funny things happened. It was a great turnout. So if you all, anybody came down to join us, thank you, thank you, thank you. We worked hard to put it on. Sponsored by the Marine Science and Technology Center, NAP Center at Highline College here. Anywho, I'm curious if anybody's heard or dealt much with the rapid radial line of transceivers. I know they work on push to talk over cellular. It kind of brings back some old memories, doesn't it? So I'm just curious if anybody knows anything about it.
17: All right. Yes, sir, you're dealing with the pollen out there, and I don't know that much about those. I don't know that they would be. They're calling radios, but they're pretty much I think smartphone walkie talkies. But have not heard of anybody using those much. Yeah, I'm going to throw it back to you if there is anything else. Otherwise, just go ahead and end with your call.
10: Yeah, I copy that. Yeah, I just, I didn't know much about them. I happened to see a commercial for them.
16: Yeah.
10: And I thought, what the heck? And then when I did a quick little reading on it, I realized, yeah, it's kind of the same gig they were doing with certain cell phones. You could set up, I guess, for a monthly fee and use it as a push-to-talk, POC, push-to-talk over cellular. And I didn't know that was still a thing, so I was a little surprised. But they keep saying, yeah, when everything fails, these will work nationwide. And I'm like, yeah, what about when the networks, the cellular networks die? Well, who knows? Anyway, I thought it was interesting. Well, that's it for me. I will just sit back here and monitor in 7CJE.
17: Oh, yeah, absolutely. The premise they're advertising them on is completely fraudulent. But hey, thanks for the deal. So, why not that, too? This is Paul K7PJP. I'll stop there. Gonna go next to Ryan KX7BHF. Ryan, please come ahead.
18: Hey, yeah, this is Kilo X-ray 7, Victor Hotel Foxtrot. Yeah, had a really good day today. I put up G3 antennas in my backyard. Took about a year off AM radio, and finally got time to get the old antennas back up. So, got the antennas up. I forgot how many times you have to take up and down a dipole to make sure it's tuned. So that was fun. But got everything tuned, but now I have to take them all back down. Now they're tuned to weather steel, so I take them down again. But now I know how to do it efficiently, so top of my day. KX7BHF is Ryan.
17: Thanks for the deal. So, why not that, too?

0: head back up, Bill. You got the antennas up. I forgot how many times you have to take up and down a dipole to make sure it's tuned. So that was fun. But got everything tuned, but now I have to take them all back down. Now they're tuned to what they're stealing. So I take them down again. But now I know how to do it efficiently. So out of my day, KX7BHF is Ryan.
1: All right, Ryan, good to hear from you. Yeah, it's been a while since I've heard you. Getting some exercise, and you're practicing on how to bring those antennas up and down. You're getting well-versed. So nothing wrong with that. All right. Thanks for stopping by. Don't be a stranger. All right, let's go next to Graham, KM7GSG. Graham, please come ahead.
2: Thank you, Paul. Yeah, I just, tonight I went to my Spanish discussion group at Victoria every Tuesday. And this last session, one, I was studying for my tech license, and one thing or another came up, but finally got the time to take a knock down there, and it seemed to be a successful restaurant in Victoria. So, with the speakers and also the web, they're just studying it and yep, I do a certain thing, certain activities other than ham radio. I know. I'm a traitor. other than that, there's not much to report except sitting out here on my, kind of a deck that we had for a hot tub we got rid of, but outside, and kind of wondering which is the reason I'm hitting. It always seems to be different, the dynamics when I'm in the house. Depends on the room that I'm in. I'm by the computer. I don't know what it is, but there's something that's a rhythmic kick that is like the crazy in the street. This is on 146.96 megahertz. With your frequency, so I have no idea what it is, but I know it goes away when I step outside or go up to my, what's coming my shop. From that, all thanks to doing that. It's going to be great, everybody. Go Mike 7, golf, see you at golf. Back to you.
1: All right, Graham, your early part of your report was a little difficult for me to copy there. I had to hop up to use your computer phone to hear you to eliminate some of the additional static there. I did hear you say something about having other hobbies, other interests besides amateur radio. I think that is something that I would highly encourage, and I think most people, probably there's a few amps who are not as well-rounded, but yeah, it's a good idea to have other things to do, and we just heard from the previous station, Ryan, I'm sure he was doing lots of other things, sometimes including people, rolling into different hobbies for a while, depending on the season, what have you, I'm looking at your signal, the rotoscope, and you're coming in, and you're coming in strongest by far to Cougar Mountain, and echoing Lake Forest Park a little bit in the Capitol Park, but closest in terms of your signal was far stronger on Cougar than anything else, it can make a lot of, if you're in any way distant from the receiver, even moving a couple of feet can make a huge difference, simply because with a weaker signal, you're actually capturing a different portion of the signal. Hope all is well, 7-3. All right, this is Paul K. 7-3. You're going to go next to Dave in Union K.

0: 7DRP, please, how are you?
1: Hey, Paul, always nice to hear you doing the net. Dave here in Union. I do kind of like that scenario, if all else fails. I've got my radio here running through a backup battery that runs to my power source, so if power goes out, I'll have a little bit of time. What is it? It's 12 volt 20 amp, 240 watt hours of beacon time. But I also wonder about the repeaters, and if they run on a backup as well, because I can see from the motorscope here, hitting two, maybe three, barely. But yeah, I got my backup battery. I do have like a kind of daiquiri backup as well. But yeah, I'm completely interested in that as well. And I do have, I have CB as well, and which is more clubbed in, and also GMRS. But yeah, it's an interesting topic, and I wonder what else people out there are doing as well. Anyway, Paul, great to hear you. Great to hear all the folks out there. TI-7 DRP back to you.
0: Alright, yeah, good to hear from you, Dave. Repeater is used by Seattle ACS, and it definitely has battery backup. You'll even hear a different courtesy tone, I believe, but definitely different way it identifies one or the other. I can't remember which, if it's running on battery power. This repeater definitely will be in use for emergency use in cases of like a widespread disaster, earthquake, what have you. Power goes down, and I'm sure some repeaters have it, some don't. I would hope that any repeater that's got some decent coverage, tends to be in a higher place, which might have more power outages and would require that a little bit more often. So I'm sure it depends on which repeater, on the individual repeater, but many of them do. And it's good that you have that as well. Don't forget, you can run your, if you've got something that is a power inverter that's running off of 12 volt, you can run your radio directly off of that 12 volt instead. And not have to worry about the inefficiencies of the power conversion. I know this has improved, but still. So, something to consider. Alright, I'm going to go next to KM7FRW Bill. Looking ahead.
2: Good evening, everybody, and thanks for running the next call. So the conversation has moved in the direction of things that we do other than radio. As it happens today, I was out in my neighborhood putting up flyers on utility poles for an August 15th drill by the Seattle Emergency Hub. I'm a volunteer with the Rainier Beach Emergency Hub, which is the neighborhood I live in. We've got a drill coming up on August 15th at four locations around Seattle. So if you're interested, please go to seattleemergencyhub.org and you can find information there. The other thing I was doing, this was yesterday, is I worked on the scene to provide safety for a combination protest and vigil for Lorenzo Salgado Araujo, the man who was killed by ICE agents in Houston last week. It was a nice little gathering, about 100 people, pretty somber and sick occasion, but it was nice to see so many out, pay their respects, and to let it be known that they do not approve of the actions of our government in terms of treatment of immigrants. And, oh, let's see, some other things I do. Once in a great while, I pull my guitar down off the wall and play that. But mainly I'm interested in doing community stuff like the protest rally and the gold and the emergency hub. So that's kind of new for now. So 73 to everybody out there in Radio Land. This is Kilo Mike 7, Foxtrot, Romeo 15, back to the net.
0: All right, Bill. That's great to hear that these rallies are well attended and providing communications backbone for stuff like that is definitely useful endeavor. And glad to hear you're doing that as well as the Rainier Beach emergency neighborhood emergency hub. I have seen something about that happening here in Tacoma, and I think we're taking a lot of inspiration from that, but I have not found any. Last time I checked, it was still, I mean, like, too early to get, or at least me, my situation to get involved, but hopefully that'll start to change soon. It'd be good to have that sort of thing in other places besides Seattle. Glad you're maintaining that activity that you're sharing. All right, let's kind of go to the other Bill here, KC5WFH. Bill, how are you tonight?
3: Hey, I'm glad to be here, Paul. Thanks for picking me up, and good net, as usual. Good to hear everybody out there that comments the previous Bill. I salute you, brother. Your heart is in the community, I can tell. Thanks for what you do out there. Let's see, fairly full day around here. yard work, watering, and cleaning some windows. How's that? That's enough, don't you think? All right, good to hear everybody. I'll leave it right about there, Paul. Keep up the good work, old man. KC5WFH, Bill and Keith.
0: Hey there, Bill. Good to hear from you. Glad you're getting household chores, cleaning some windows. That's a good idea. That's not grimy windows here. Probably wait till it gets a little cooler, both for my own sake and for the sake of the reflectivity of said windows. Always good to hear from you. 7:30. All right, that was the end of our second round of the 9 o'clock night. It is 9:36, and then hop over to some analysis here. If I can find the tab. Drop for both. All right, big one here is that the PSRG Potluck Picnic is coming Sunday, July 26th, which is closer than you think. Give it up on us here. 2 weeks. So, if you would like to attend, it will be at Magnolia Park at noon till about 3. And we are asking that if you want to attend, that you fill out a form to let us know you're coming. We need a account because the permit only allows for 80 attendees. Also, to help us gauge how much food to purchase. So, PSRG will provide drinks and juice, burgers, meatless burgers, hot dogs, chips, etc. Apparently, looks like Madeline, call here wrong. I think it's KJ7 and NUW. Or KJ7 and NUW. We'll bring in the espresso machine for. At the field day, so had a nice Americano with steamed water, which if you'd like to contribute anything to the potluck, please bring it along, salads, especially this watermelon, and let us know that you're bringing them. put that up in Teardown. So, yeah, hop on over to SRG.org. And, see the next board meeting, Saturday, August 8th, 1:30 p.m. on Zoom. The link will be up closer to the meeting. All right, let's go ahead and open things back up for more chat. Call center name going.
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5: KE7KZH Brian.
0: WB with an IO. Alright, got Brian, KE7KZH, and then there was, I think, another Bill back there. Was I right about that?
3: Yes, sir. KE7FWP, another Bill. I'll be IO.
0: All right, KG7FWB, I got you down for an IO. 73, have a great night. It's interesting. But y'all have W's in your calls, too. There's a resonance between yours, in my mind, and KC5WSH's call somehow. So, yeah, appreciate you stopping by. More stations calling in.
6: 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This is Devin with an IO. Good evening. And
0: seven. All right, IO from Devin and 7IQZ. 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
0: All right, Sebastian, got you down. EZZ, radar station, calling in. All right, we'll run with this. We have an IO first from Cody, EZ7LR, 73. First report is going to be from Jonathan, W0XO. Jonathan, how are you tonight?
4: Hey, thanks for doing the net tonight, and hello to all the 73, well, 73, hello to all the PSRG peeps out there, too. This is Jonathan, W0XO in Everett, and I am sitting here sorting through a big box of nylon screws and nuts and nylon washers. It's all separate from the other ones. I got them all at a garage sale from 10 years ago, and I've been using them ever since. Somebody was an engineer or prototype builder or something, and I ended up with about 5 pounds of little nylon bolts and screws and nuts, and I use them in all kinds of projects. Funny thing, today I dropped my daughter off at Everett Station to take the train into Seattle, which she often does, and it's kind of cool to have that convenience. And I stopped off at TAP Plastics in Everett, and TAP, I think, it's called TAP Plastics. And I kind of expected it to be a sleepy kind of business that maybe wasn't very well patronized. And I went in there, and they were just rocking. The place was, they had all this sort of resin stuff and plastic stuff, and all these things for making molds, cast acrylic, things made out of plastic. I don't know. Why did I think that? But the guy came out and said, oh, it's your first time here, and he gave me a sort of a rundown of all the services they offer and everything. It was quite an experience, but yeah, I'll be going back to it. I picked up some scraps of in there. They have a huge scrap bin with colored pieces of perspex and different kinds of just basically sheet plastic and rod plastic. They have all kinds of if you're building something out of, say, fiber, carbon fiber, they have all that stuff too. I don't know, it just kind of occurred to me, this is obscure stuff, but maybe not. A lot of people build things out of this, and I guess I underestimated what they had there. Anyway, yeah, that's what's going on here, and I'm enjoying listening to that, and I will send it back to you. Thanks very much, W0XO in Everett. Thanks.
0: Good to hear from you, Jonathan, and cool to hear you have all those nylon screws and bolts and nuts there and bolts. You just made me think about tap plastics. There used to be one in like Unity area, like Westlake, and I think it was the building was torn down to make, you know, to build more office space or what have you. So unfortunately, the tap plastic in Linwood is the only one left in the state. There's two down in the Portland area. I was first up. I didn't realize how few of them there were because I used to work very close to the San Rafael, California one, and there was a bunch of them down there. And I just kind of assumed, aren't there tap plastics everywhere? No, I'm taking it for granted. But yeah, they're great for all kinds of stuff. You know, if you pick up the, it's funny how many different reasons I had to go in there over the years. Doing like display shelving and stuff like that, made from acrylic, or pinball machines is an easy place to get Novus polish, which is great polish for cleaning up all kinds of plastic. It's kind of a bummer that they're only in Linwood now, but I imagine that's part of why they were so busy, because they're covering the entire Puget Sound or at least Seattle metropolitan area. So, it's good to hear they're doing well. At least maybe they will open another store in the region. Maybe the South Sound needs one. They were listed there with that. Yeah, good to hear from you. Paul K7PJP, going to go next to Brian, K7KZH. Brian, how are you tonight?
5: Hey, good evening, Paul and the rest of the net. I am doing well, K7KZH. Let's see, I'm in Marysville. Yeah, I've worked from home today. I was on call starting 6 a.m. And yeah, I'm not going to try to get into the office like that. Anyway, kind of a long work day. It always ends up being long when I have to start early. I can't really stop early as well, so. But pretty low-key evening here, just hanging out. Thought I would say hello on the net. And that was my tubby tamale, my rabbit here. And the cat is hiding somewhere upstairs. She did come out and actually said hello to me this morning, which was kind of a surprise, so. Anyway, yep, home by myself till Thursday, but then life is still gone till next Thursday, so. Alright, that's all I got. Thanks for doing the net, Paul. Wave to all the hamsters out there. Kate, you said something that they expect from it.
0: Alright, Brian, good to hear from you. I guess, sorry, I had to start so darn early, and, I guess, hope you're doing alright, living bachelor style there, I know. Your wife is, doing that trip to London there. But, scritches to, Tubby Tamale there, and to, the cat, if the cat allows. So, alright. Let's see, we had a couple of IOs, one from KV7FWB, Bill and Devin and 7IQZ. I'm going to bring that to Graham for a recheck. Graham, please come ahead with your recheck.
7: checked in, I was sitting to the north of our house and the receiver was south of us, but the house was actually blocking the signal partway, so I was wondering if that was my issue. Was it multicast? I'm sure, yeah, I don't remember hearing that on computer, but it is 440 is more susceptible to the multicast, but the occasion. So I was just kind of curious, but that was pretty much all. And of course, it's the south thing that I've been struggling with, but again, I've got the Nagoya tri-band antenna on it, rather than a stock antenna. But like that, pretty much it. Doing my 7 called Sierra Golf. Back to you, Paul. 73.
0: Alright, yeah, I'll just, signal's pretty comparable that time. I was a little bit, more able to copy you, with that transmission. I'm also getting a bit of noise on my reception for whatever reason tonight. Not always, it often there's a little bit of noise coming all the way to Tacoma because it needs to get even a little bit more elevation on that antenna. And, yeah, sometimes it's just a little rough, but did copy there. Yeah, with the elevation and, you know, a clear path there, nothing blocking the signal, line of sight can do a lot there for you. So thanks again for sharing that. All right, let's go ahead next to Sebastian, W7DZ. I'm patting myself at the end here. So, yeah, please come out with your report,
8: Sebastian. Hey, Paul Annette, this is Sebastian, WA7, Echo, Victor Zulu, whatever. Transmitting from Ravenna, and I am in the backyard watering my potatoes. I've got a bumper crop of 22 plants that have just volunteered. Well, they're not really volunteers. By volunteer, I mean these are potatoes that I collected that just sprouted in the potato box over the last few months. And, yeah, I've got three different crops here. And I don't know what's going to happen. I don't know what's going on under the ground, but I can tell you the moles are driving me crazy. I have a nice little waterway here that they just love to dig in. And, anyway, harder to work in the dark. Yeah, what else? Haven't checked in a while. I went up to Canada for the 4th of July. Was climbing up there with some family, primarily bouldering. I thought it might be interesting to tell you guys about how bouldering rigging works. It works on, at least in the U.S., on a D scale. We call it Victor. He is a Victor scale that was, I think, developed by somebody named Berman. It's like a Berman scale or a Berman scale, and it goes from a reference 0 to 17, with 0 being the easiest, 17 being some form of very slippery inverted glass. And, anyway, Squamish is a kind of bouldering mecca for this area, and so we went up and did climbing there, had a lot of fun. Back now, and just wanted to give a wave over to Bill from earlier. I work with the Ravenna Emergency Hub, and also I'm a protest hand, so just wanted to let him know it's not the only one out there. I will hand it back to you, Paul. This is WA7 Echo Victor Zulu, whatever, from the back. Back to the program.
0: Alright, sound like a nice way to spend the 4th of July, bouldering and things to see there. sorry you're having to deal with the moles and the that's for sure. Enjoy those potatoes when you get to find them. All right, Paul Kasek, TJP, I'm going to go ahead and just give a report. I don't normally do that when I'm running my notes. Let's see. I guess the big deal for today is that it is the Gotcha Day. Four years ago, I brought this little set of home, and they were just kidding. And they've been making themselves comfortable here ever since. And it's just obsessed out on the comfy chair there. And the way, I'm not sure how they're comfortable, but it's been quite comfortable. Probably hiding in the bedroom right now. So glad to have these guys here. That's all I've got to share. All right. 9:54 p.m. Look at 9 o'clock. Yeah, let's go ahead and open it up for some more stations. Calling. All right, thanks for wrapping up here. It being close to 10, I'm just going to call that closing things up here. Thank you, everyone, for participating. Also, thank you to the sound repeaters for the use of this repeater to hold these nets. Find out more information about PSRG at the website, psrg.org. Thanks again for joining us. We couldn't have this without you. I'll be closing the net at 9:55 p.m. This is Paul K7PJP wishing you a good night.
9: Delta Yankee Charlie Romeo Ian 1 in and out.
0: Alright, just copy the listening station with the In and out. Did you want to come back again with your call? Like, make sure to get him along.
9: Delta Yankee 8 Charlie Romeo Uniform GY 8 here. You killed us. In and out.
0: All right, GY 8 you got you down for that. Like overtime there, like no problem. Anyone else want to get in the lock with an IO after the next hit?
10: Kilo 5, November, Tango, Tango, Matt, Magnolia, Arkansas, in and out.
0: All right, K5, NTT, Matt, that's your IO. All right, anyone else with, want to get here in the log there?
11: Kilo Juliet 5, Alpha November, November, passing through from New Mexico. Just came across this repeater on Echo Link. Go ahead.
0: All right, New Mexico Station, DJ 5AM, and this is Paul K7 DJP. I have just closed the net, and some people got in with some in and out, letting us know they're out there after. I closed it, but didn't give quite enough time, it seemed like it. It seemed like people were done, but you never know. There's a net here twice a day. Actually, there's three nets a day, 9 a.m., 9 p.m., and noon Pacific time. So sometimes they go over an hour, sometimes a little under, but ultimately there's probably plenty of people here hanging around to chat. I've got to run the restroom there, but appreciate you stopping by and letting us know you're there. And I'm going to go ahead and step away for the moment. 8:17 AD.

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0: 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This is KB7RYY opening the Puget Sound Voters Net. It is the 15th of July, 2026. My name is Dan. My QTH is South Bellevue. The Voters Net provides a service to mariners on the Salish Sea. 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Negative offset, PL tone is 103.5 Hz. This net is open to all license stamps. If you'd like to check in, respond when I ask for visitors. That'll be after a roll call. Before I begin the roll call, is there any priority traffic? The roll call, as usual, in the order of call sign suffixes, mostly. Please respond with your call sign, first name, location, and if you've got one, a boat name. We're interested in reports of local weather conditions, local wind and sea state reports, any unusual critter reports, and other items of interest. So, Alex, KF7AZD, have a radio, are you up? Take it away.
1: I've got a radio and I'm up, and here I am. Good morning, this is Alex, KF7AZD. I am located in Tacoma, 1 mile south-southwest of the Sea of Foss waterway. Sailing vessel is Lolita, and a new addition, hardly counts, human-powered vessel, Chiquita. It's a 10-foot kayak, and it looks, you can't deny that it looks like a banana. Moving on to the weather, down here it is 62 degrees Fahrenheit. The pressure is 1,020 millibars. It has been clinging to that for pretty much days. I think it's only moved up and down like one millibar over the last week or so at all. As far as clouds go, there are no clouds. Looks like the smoke has kind of cleared up a little bit, I think. Yeah, there's some haze out there, and I think it's just regular haze to the north and east, as usual. Just a hair bit of wind, about 3 knots out of the west, and no precipitation. As far as critters go, I saw a hummingbird this morning. Not so unusual around here. We've got a hummingbird feeder right in our window, so I can see him, but he was out front where the thermometer is. Normally not over there, so... I was just right by the window when I was looking at the thermometer this morning. Anyways, I hope everybody has a wonderful day. It is a wonderful day, so have it. This is KF7AZD. Back to you, Dan.
0: Thanks, Alex. A 10-foot kayak. I need to think about a 10-foot kayak. I could use one of those, and I know how to use one of those, and there's lots of places to put it in. Bob, WA9DDE.
2: Well, good morning, Dan, and good morning, everyone. This is Bob, WA9BVE, coming to you as usual from the western shore of Kamano Island. And looking out to the west, those mountains, those Olympic Mountains, are clearly in view. Well, sort of clearly in view. There's still haze out there. And I still see, I don't know, maybe a half a dozen very small patches of snow, or at least white. Maybe it's ice. I don't know. Temperature over here on Kamano is 58 degrees so far. And it's another triple zero day, the third in a row. No wind, no clouds, no rain. And the barometer is at 1019. As Alex said, it's been stuck there for 4 days. 1021, 1020, 1019, 1019. And that works out to 30.10. And that's okay because this is summer and that's what we're supposed to see, all triple zero days. Of course, the grass isn't growing, but that's okay too. Back to you, Dan, and thanks for running the net. This is WA9BVE 73.
0: 73 is Bob. Lots of brown grass around. Mary, KG7CNQ. Perhaps elsewhere I lose track, but Jack, DE7DFJ.
3: Good morning, DE7DFJ, Jack in Victoria. It is sunny. The barometer is 1019, as Bob said, and the temperature is 56 degrees, probably 57 by now, but I don't have a view of my thermometer. Winds are calm here. They're west 25 at Race Rocks, and then they just die right out. So visibility is 15 miles. You're looking at kind of a whitey fog bank at the lower part of the straits, but you can see the Olympics over top of it. And we're looking at another mainly sunny day, a couple of clouds, and a high of about 77. So Not too bad. Another nice day in Victoria, just the way it should be at summertime. So everybody get out and have a great time. The 7DFJ.
0: It's a good time to get out and have a good day. Thank you. Next up, N7DOS. Bob. Tim, KE7GCP.
4: Good morning, Dan, and the net. Thanks for taking the net. This is KE7GCP. The name is Tim. The QTH is on the corner of Bellevue Way and Main Street. 000 day, like everybody says, a little bit of smoke still in the air. 62 degrees in Bellevue with a barometer of 30.10. Humidity is up a little bit at 73%. Motor vessel name is Vela V. No critters to report. Thanks, Dan. KE7GCP.
0: Thanks, Jim. Keep the lookout for those critters. Vic, KB7GL.
5: Good morning, Dan and the group. This is KB7GL. The name is Vic QTH South Kirkland, motor vessel Shasta. Yeah, we've got similar conditions here. It's just another Cavu day. Looks beautiful out there right now. I think that'll change tonight. Looks like we got a little thunderstorm activity coming in tomorrow for one day. But right now it's really nice. Lots of sunshine. There's pretty good vision. I did look at the purple air, and it's changed a little bit from yesterday. My backyard sensor is up to 45 right now, and the entire Seattle area is in the yellow. So some of that high altitude smoke is working its way down to the surface. But the visibility is still pretty good. The temperature is 63 degrees. We had a low last night of 59, so it didn't really drop much. And the barometer, well, there's no wind, and the barometer has a big V-shaped dip in the ground. About 12 hours ago, it hit the bottom, and it's heading back up ever since to about where we were yesterday, currently 30.09. The solar numbers just really haven't changed. It's really bad. There's only two sunspot regions visible, one on each limb, one just starting to rotate into view and one rotating out of view. Just minimal activity up there. The solar flux is down to 100, which is the lowest it's been for some time. I think we're heading into the doldrums. And I expect that it'll drop even lower as we hit towards the bottom of the cycle. So there's activity out there. You just have to work a little harder for it. For anybody that uses HamClock, which is probably one of the most useful apps you can run, either on a computer or on a Raspberry Pi, the old server has finally been turned off, so if you don't have any data, that's why. There is a new server out there, and I haven't switched to it yet, but I'm going to be forced to. That's it from Kirkland. Everybody have a good Wednesday. This is KB7GL. Oh, and go England.
0: Indeed, go England. And thanks for the advice on HamClock. Yeah, I just fired up I have HamClock on. Nothing there. I'm going to have to figure out what to do. And I saw that solar picture. Very few spots. All right, on to KE7HIP.
6: Good morning. And in the next is KE7HIP. My name is Brett. The vessel is for FTH Passport. And this morning, was very much cold. We see that yesterday in the sky, 1-2 knots of breeze. To the north, the visibility of the sound is very good. And again, I'm quick to report to K7HIP.
0: Thank you, Laura. You get a readability 3 on that transmission. You were quite weak, but the problem was that Lake Forest Park was your main receiver. It kept dropping on you, and then you dropped back to Capitol for a fuzzy signal. But we got all of it, I think. Henry, W1HKS.
7: Good morning, Dan and Annette. This is W1HKS. My name is Henry, Northwest Fort Townsend, no boat. This morning we have a clear blue Cavu sky. At the moment, no wind, no rain, and no rain in the forecast. Although I think tomorrow we do have a chance of rain. However, I'll believe it when I see it. Temperature is 55. Overnight low was 54. We're looking for a high of only 66. Pressure is 30.10 inches, and that's 1019 millibars. Everybody have an enjoyable Wednesday in 73, W1HKS.
1: Thanks, Henry. This is Dan, KP7RYY. And Jack, KI7RMU, just sent me a text saying there's a thing called open ham clock that I need to go investigate that might have the data that we're used to. K7IM, Kim.
8: Well, good morning, Dan, and everybody else who's listening on the net this morning. This is Kim, K7IM, from the North Shore of Blakely Harbor, where we have Whitecap and Francis Lee moored. It's 58 degrees here. I can't say that it's bright blue skies because there's a lot of haze up there. Hopefully that's up really high and doesn't come down here. Barometer says 1018.9. We had one visiting sailboat and one visiting powerboat in the harbor, but the sailboat took off, so now we just have one visiting powerboat in the harbor. Cheers to everybody. K7IM.
1: Not to worry, Kim. Those vagrant vessels will return. Mary, N7LRE.
9: Good morning, Dan and Annette. N7LRE, Mary, Motor Vessel Bandit. PCHS, the risk is for the ballot out on the vessel. We do have an absolutely gorgeous morning. Clear blue sky. Temperature is almost 59 degrees. Looking out toward the Olympics, they're clearly in, well, they're in view, but there is still haze around the site. They're still obviously there. Maybe just a little bit of a breeze from, I think it's from the north, rustling the leaves, but not much movement there. And no particular critters to report. I will say yesterday afternoon I was downtown and it was fun to see Nordstrom actually crowded again downtown. And in the, across the street from Nordstrom, where you can park underneath and all of that, you see all sorts of nice shops up above. Still aren't very many shops there, but they have a gigantic soccer street. TV screen with the soccer games on. The screen must have been 40 feet square. It was huge. And there was quite a group watching the game. Spain and France were playing at the time. Anyway, fun to see activity downtown again. I still want to see our downtown vibe. Thanks for doing the net then. And $73.70.
1: Mary, I have to get back to downtown, and the train goes there now, right from over here in Bellevue, so I need to find a companion, though. Let's next up, David, K7OE. No, David. So, Phil, K7PJC.

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1: Good morning, Dan. Good morning, everyone. K7TR, name is Doug. Beautiful Northwest Ballard, Sunset Hills, 100% blue sky. 62 degrees, barometers is 1,022 millibars, and I don't have any wind here at the house. Hope everybody has a fabulous day today. K7TR.
0: Fabulous day to you too, Doug. Now I see him lurking back there. KD7PWB.
2: I am indeed lurking, but I'm not working. Oh, no, something like that. Any rate, the high desert report this morning, we have 1020 on the bar. It's currently 70 degrees out already. Going to a high of 91 today with a northwest wind at 2. Now 10% on the cloud cover and a lot of haze this morning. We are starting to see some of the smoke from some of the fires roll our way. So we got 89 on the AQI this morning with 36% on the humidity. There is a chance of some thunderstorms this evening, but we'll see what we get. They've kind of dropped that down a little bit since yesterday, but we'll see what we get. I don't know. Not much on the critter report, I'm afraid. We have seen a few here, that kind of thing, but nothing special. So with that, I'll say 70 trees for now, and thanks for doing the net. Of course, it's Wednesday, so I've got the 9 a.m. net for the PSRT this morning. And I'll turn it back to you. Thanks for doing the net. Dan, KD7, Papa Whiskey Bravo Dave, the High Desert Pirate Radio.
0: Thanks, Dave. We'll wait and see how many thunderstorms Oregon sends up to Washington tomorrow. KE7QZD, Pam.
3: Good morning, Dan, and good morning to the net. This is KE7QZD, Pam. Our vessels Continuum and Summation, and I am in Bozarts today where it is already 64 degrees. I have just a teeny bit of wind in the treetops that join about 2 knots. My barometer is at 30.15, and I do have totally blue skies, which is a gorgeous morning, and it is a gorgeous day. So get out there and enjoy it. KE7QZB, and thanks for doing the net, Dan.
0: Thank you, Pam. Roger, KK7RDW. Let's see if you found a internet link. Out in the wilds of North British Columbia, or West British Columbia, KK7RGM, Bob.
4: Good morning, Dan, and the net, and all the ships at sea. This is Bob here, KK7RGM, motor vessel of Neon, and we are Marine Mobile. Where are we Marine Mobile today? Well, we're in Everett. And what's the weather like here? Well, thank you for asking. It is severe clear, though I do observe some clouds to the southwest. The temperature here is currently 59. We're anticipating here a high of 75 degrees. We have no wind, and the Everett barometer is 3010 and holding steady. And it's kind of interesting here. As you know, there's a Navy base adjacent to the Everett Marina, and at 8 o'clock they played the national anthem. And you can hear it quite clearly over here, so it was very nice. I was made sure to stand and face the flag on our bullet. So, at any rate, that is all the news at Fitzprince. So this is Bob here, the big sound in the big town, AK7RGM. Back to you, Dan and Annette. 7-3s, everyone.
0: Bob, I had a thought. Maybe they need a ceremonial gun firing every morning. KK7RSJ, Brian.
5: Well, good morning. This is KF7RSJ, Brian, here in Maidenbower Bay. In reply to the comment for the gunfire, I think they do that in the evening when they drop the flag and all that. Particularly fun tradition up in Roach Harbor. Perhaps we could start that somewhere else like Maidenbower Bay. Oh, wait, they do that all the time with fireworks. Scratch that. 63 degrees here, 1019 on the bar, slight ripple. Hideaway's doing just great. Really pretty much completed all the projects yesterday. Very happy with the result. We're packing up the boat. Looking forward to getting out there and enjoying it. Thanks so much for doing the next KF7RSJ.
0: Thanks, Brian. thanks for coming by, Brian. Now, James, he's been down on Case Inlet. Let's see if we find him down there this morning. KK7RDX. Nope. So, it's Dan, KD7RYY, who sees it 62 degrees, 3011 gently rising barometer, no wind, sunshine in the trees. A couple of reports here. I think I told you fellows about that. I'm talking right now on an elk log periodic beam, and the Voterscope is having a tough time with it. I think because it's canted over 15 degrees when a crow landed on the support arrow for the coax coming out. Oh, there's my crow now. He just came in to beg for something. But, you know, there's so much multipath up here. My signal gets scrambled when it reflects. Who knows what angle it's coming off at? I'll play with it at this angle for a while before I straighten it up. And my wife is out there climbing mailbox peak. I don't do rocks anymore, so she's out there with a couple friends. All right, it is now on to Susan, N7SJS.
6: Morning, Dan. Morning to everyone on the net. Susan here, N7SJS, and love you. Looking at a lovely day. It's dead calm where I am, but I see ripples going from the south, and I guess I really have no idea what direction that wind is, but it will be making eventually, and as far as the, I forgot to mention sailboat latitude at Silsom, mentioned that I'm hearing on the forecast thunderstorms and fire danger from that, so rain is good, but I'm not excited about thunderstorms, and otherwise, I think it's going to be a very nice day here, 58 degrees, 10, 18 on the bar, and lots of little birds in my bushes here, because it's summer, and they can get out early and get a lot to eat. Dan, your wife is impressive. Mailbox beef, that's a big challenge, even though they rebuilt the trail very recently. That's enough, and 7 FAS.
0: Susan, I have to tell you, this hiking companion my wife has, a Japanese lady, she takes the old trail. She wants the challenge. I think she takes one up and one down. KJ7TNA, Dan. Let's see. WM7W, Dan would be next.
7: Whoa. Caught totally unprepared here. Don't know what the temp is, but it's getting hot fast. And today is lunch day, so we'll get to screw around half the day anyway. WM7W.
0: I've been trying to figure out a plan for the day. That sounds like a fine one. KG7WMK, Pat.
8: Good morning, Dan. Good morning, all. This is Pat, KG7WMK. I am at the south end of Lake Washington, sailboat driving. Well, it's full summer. Sea Ghost is just driving by, and earlier, just about 40 minutes ago, I saw a water skier going by. So that's this summer. It's a nice day here already, over 68 degrees. Almost 69, and our barometer is reading 30.11 on the inches of mercury. And the ducklings are now, big ducklings. Can't tell they're ducklings because they're so big. They're here. KG7WMK 73. Oh, I can thank you for taking the nap. We should always thank you. Thank you again. 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
0: Thank you for your report, Pat, and you found the right position for your radio. You were coming in almost full quieting, so that's the spot to stand. KG7CNU, Keith.
9: KG7CNU, it's Keith. South end of Lake Washington. Beautiful day, really beautiful day. Just a little bit of a breeze from the east. And, the west too, I think. It's going to be a beautiful day. Hopefully really good. KG7, seeing you. 73 to everybody. Back to the net.
0: I think we have aimless anemometers on top of very still, aimless wind vanes on top of still anemometers. Let's get it straight there. All right, we're going to move on now to K9WRP. Dan.
10: Well, good morning, Dan 1, and thanks for taking that K9WRP, Dan 4, Trawler Northern Rose. At the southeast of the San Juan Island, where we have a south wind of about 3 knots, just enough to move some of the branches and the flags around, and a very strong southbound outgoing current, which I noticed several sailboats taking advantage of under power. We're getting bright sunshine on the house and the deck right now, but there's a marine layer just across the way over at Lopez and down toward the strait. So hopefully that'll burn away. And temperature is about 51 at 7 this morning, but now it's up to 59. I think it's going to be a pretty nice day. And we too have, up here in the islands, we've got rain and thunder showers in the forecast for tomorrow, so we'll see what we get. That's about it from here. 73 is all. K9WRP, Cape San Juan.
0: Thank you, Rod. Austin, W7ZJL. And Steve, WA6DFJ.
11: Well, good morning, everybody on the net, and our host. This is Steve in my office in North Beach. It's a beautiful day. There's no wind here, and I don't see anything but this beautiful blue sky. I've got 60 degrees, 88% relative humidity. Weathergaster at 1019, correct to sea level. That's the pressure, that is, and the guesser is showing sunshine and thunderstorms, which I doubt. Now we've got 2 knots of wind out of the west at the moment. Very flinty, though, like you said, anemometers moving and wind vanes moving all over the place. 0.02 of an inch of rain for the month. And let's see what we've got for sunrise and sunset data here. We've got 7 knots of wind out of the south at West Point. And compared to my or 2 knots. We've got sunrise today at 5:28 and sunset at 9:05. So we've lost about 17 minutes of daylight since our solstice, but we've still got plenty. And everybody have a great day. You may have heard my dog barking in the background. That's WA6DFJ and Tucker.
0: Thank you, Steve. Yeah, the frequency response on your mic is perfect for Tucker. And the later sunrises, I've been noticing those. I get up early in the morning, and it's starting to get a little dark when I get up now. Anyway, okay, we have reached the end of the roll call. Are there any late or missed? This is Dan, KP7RYY.
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12: Good morning, Dan, and to the net. I think you called Dan from San Juan Island, Rod, and then skipped over me. So here's, I am in Shelter Bay on Fidalgo Island, and the weather is mostly blue. There are some very high cirrus clouds above Mount Baker. I can barely see Mount Baker because of the haze. And we're currently 60 degrees, and our high yesterday was 76 degrees. It was pretty warm here, especially in the house. Barometer currently at 30.10. And I think it's pretty steady at that point. The wind's very low, 2 to 3 miles an hour out of the west. So the rest of the boat is Leyland, which is out in front of the house here, and still everything's looking good. And what else was new here? Couple critters. And a lot of the flags here, I can see a lot of flags. And you know, a lot of people fly flags up here. Half of them are at half-mast, so half of them got the message and half didn't. So that's what's going on here in Shelter Bay. Thanks for doing that, KI7CI.
0: And thanks, Rod, for your patience with me. I need a new log sheet. This log sheet is a mess. It's got pencil marks, check marks, and I can't tell where I'm at, so I'll try to do better next time. All right, who else did I miss from the roll call? This is Dan, KB7RYY.

0: Apparently no one. So do we have any visitors for the Puget Sound Boaters Net? Just to remind you, we're looking for call name, call signs, first name, location, and if you've got them, boat names. We also want to hear about weather conditions, wind and sea state reports if you're near a sea, and unusual critter reports. So if you'd like to come in as a visitor to the Puget Sound Boaters Net, please come now.
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0: Good morning, Michael. How are things with you this morning?
1: Hey, good morning to you, Dan. Whiskey Alpha 7 Alpha Delta, Michael here, just north of downtown Kirkland. It's a lovely day in the neighborhood. It's 55 when I got up. I think it's about 59 or 60 now. And it's clear skies, no wind. Probably get 80 today, maybe a little more. So, doing great. And I think you ought to stick to your GP9. Thank you. Everybody have a safe day. Whiskey Alpha 7 Alpha Delta.
0: All right. Thank you, Michael. Yeah, the GP9, you know, all the antennas do different things. The phase differences up here are quite something. Here's the Elk Log Periodic. If anyone's looking at the voter scope, here is the GP9, if anyone's looking at the voter scope. And here is the CX333, which doesn't look the best, but sometimes it is the best. Do we have any more visitors for the Puget Sound Voters Net? This is Dan, KP7RYY.
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0: Zebras jumping into view. Go ahead, Rebecca.
2: Hi, good morning, Dan. This is Rebecca, KK7IJZ, and I guess I should say, and all the ships at sea, even though I don't have a ship.
3: Hey, that's my ship.
2: Oh, third-party traffic? You want to, I'll do the weather report, and then you can do the critter report, okay? Well, today, so my QTH is in University Place, Washington, south of Seattle, and we are right across the street from the North Meadow entrance of Chambers Bay Golf Course. And the weather guesser today, when I checked it, said 58.2 degrees, so 60 degrees. The beautiful blue sky, there are some beautiful clouds on the horizon, but it kind of looks like they're going to stay out there. Bright blue, hard shadow, sunny day. Air quality index is 37, and the humidity right now is 73%. And we also have a critter report from Leo, third party traffic.
4: Hi, it's me, Leo. I have been getting only, I've gotten two that has found, like, out real close by, and one of my mom's friends found a snake, that one was probably non-venomous, non-consistent snake. It's probably one of those guys.
2: Let me read that, Dan. KK7IJ said back the third party traffic critter report.
4: So it's very rare to find some species of snakes around here because not many snakes are in the United States. They're kind of like rare in Oklahoma. I bet there's probably like 10% amount of snakes where you guys live. And probably, maybe not so many, probably. But who knows? 70. Everybody needs 5. Okay, 7. RJ, Zed. This is Leo.
0: Thank you very much, Leo. This is KB7RYY. That was KK7IJZ with some third-party traffic. Yeah, Leo, almost all the garter snakes in Western, almost all the snakes in Western Washington are garter snakes. There's a few others. Very seldom is a poisonous snake get over here, but east of the mountains you can find poisonous snakes, rattlesnakes, other things. I'm not an expert on it, but oh boy, there are poisonous snakes in the States. If you really want a lot of poisonous snakes, try Australia. They've got a lot of them. This is Dan, KB7RYY, looking to see if there's any more visitors for the Puget Sound Voters Net. Come now.
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0: Lloyd, Alpha Golf 7 Charlie X-Ray, Springdale. Where are you at, Lloyd, and what's the weather there?
5: Good morning, Jen, and everybody on this. It is currently 7 degrees, expected 93 is what the forecast is. Clear skies and beautiful right now, but 93 is going to be a little too warm for an old man like me. So, nice hearing Rebecca and Leo. What have I got to say? I think that's about it. Critter report. I got a big critter report. We had a bull. I've never seen a bull so big as this bull walking around in our yard. I don't know where he came from or anything, but he showed up twice yesterday. I'm hoping he's gone today because I don't want to mess with a big that deer went big. Okay, 7-3, I forgot 7-3-8-3, pushing down the rest of your night space. Fine, clear.
0: Lloyd, hang on a second. Alpha Golf 7 Charlie X-Ray, KB7RYY, Springdale. I don't think that's in Washington. What state are you in, Lloyd? Back to you.
5: I am definitely in Washington. I'm as far east as you can go without going into Idaho and north, probably 40 miles to the border of Canada. Back to you.
0: Well, you're almost not in Washington. There's a lot of Springdales in the United States, I think. Almost as many as there are Springfields. But good to hear you, Lloyd. That was Alpha Golf 7, Charlie X-Ray. Any more visitors for the Puget Sound Voters Net? This is Dan, KB7RYY. Any comments or contacts for the net? Alright then, KB7RYY is going to close the voters net. It is about 8:25. Good morning to all, thanks to the users of the Puget Sound Repeater Group.
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6: Thank you very much. I just wanted to relay to Lloyd over there, do not try to go out and negotiate with that bull. I think all of us have seen that footage of the guy in Yellowstone crossing up with the bison. So Lloyd, if you still listen, do not place yourself at risk there with that old bull. KC5, WFH.
0: I forgot to comment on that part, Bill. Thank you, KB7RYY.
5: Thank you, sir, Bill. I appreciate you. And don't worry about it. This guy is so huge. Yeah, not going anywhere near you, for sure. That's it.

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0: Well, good morning, everybody. How are you? 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
2: you. We started back in February 2021 with the purpose of offering a repeater network that would provide new hams, in particular, a place to make first contact, perhaps in the process have a friendly and hospitable place to hang out and join the family. This group meets every day, Monday through Friday at noon Eastern, as a different net control operator assigned to each day. For additional information about the group, go to lunchbunch.net on the web or our Facebook page, Lunchbunch. Net control operators along with the family photo album of some of the folks that check.
1: Okay, let's try this again, now that we seem to have cleared that out. Alrighty, thank you whoever dropped that out of our list there. Alrighty, let's see, where am I? This is an open ham for all ham radio operators with a valid license. And as I said, we're also All-Star and EchoLink connected, so come in and join us on that if you are out of the area. Let's see, what else is going on? Okay, please remember this is a directed net, and so please remember to go through net control to contact other stations. When you're checking in, please try not to tailgate. Let me acknowledge each station as they come in. That cuts down on the confusion, and I certainly am confused enough without more confusion. So there you go. It's a social net. Hey, you can talk about anything you want as long as it's user-friendly. And we'd love to hear from you. All right. This is also a great net for new hams. And so if you're a new ham and coming in, this is a great place to get your feet wet. And, hey, we'll work with you any which way we can. There's lots of people out here that will help you out no matter what. And, hey, we're looking forward to hearing from you as well. Let's see. This is, by the way, Kilo Delta 7, Papa Whiskey Bravo Dave, the High Desert Pirate Radio down here in Central Oregon. And, yeah, we're going to get things rocking and rolling here. We're going to start out with short horizon stations, as I call it. That would be mobile, low power, IOs, and anybody that's mission critical to get in because they have a time constraint with their day and need to get in a hurry. Then we'll do some internet stations, then we'll open it up to everybody. And of course, as I'm fond of saying, none of that is carved in stone. We do have some fun net control announcements coming up, so hey, we'll be looking forward to telling you what's going on around the sound and around and you name it. And let's see here. That basically is about it. So, hey, let's get things rocking and rolling here. Short Horizon Station, who is out there? I am listening for you. Come ahead.
3: 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Morning, Dave.
1: Good morning, Daryl. Got you on the rock out there. Yay. Next check-in.
3: It's me, KG7QQL.
1: Good morning, Beach. Got you out there. And who's next?
4: Hey, 9MLR Megan.
1: Good morning, Megan. I've got you on the list. And next check-in.
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1: Hey, Graham, got you on the list with an IO this morning. Hey, you have a wonderful Wednesday. Happy hump day. And we will catch catch you another time. Thanks for coming by and saying hi. Next check-in.
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1: IJ Zulu, got you, Rebecca. Yay! Great to hear you this morning. And we'll be back for you here in a minute. Next check-in. All right, let's take a break right there. That gives us a great list of people to talk to. So we're going to start out on the rock, Dave, on the other side of the Canada there, and see what's going on with Daryl. Victor Oscar 1, Uniform Kilo Victor. What you got going on the rock? Come ahead.
3: Uniform Kilo Victor? Come on, Dave. Uniform Kilo Zulu. I thought you had that one memorized by now. I'm just kidding, of course. Hope you're doing well, man. Everything is going good today, but let me tell you, my admin abilities were used yesterday to their fullest. Man, did we ever have a nuisance station dealing with on the networks yesterday. He basically collapsed 7 different conference servers belonging to like 5 different groups. Do we drop in both of our conferences, the beer conference, 11 Cats, the International Radio Network, the Extended Freedom Network, all of them yesterday. And we'd block him on one system, and he'd hop on to another. He had multiple conferences and networks linked together. And man, we were telling him verbally over the air to stop. He was ignoring it. He was flooding our system with spam and text messages. And my God, it was one of the worst cases of a nefarious station that I've ever dealt with in my life in 20 years. It was the worst station ever. And it was an overseas station, and he kept linking together foreign language speaking stations on the network. He interrupted 3 different nets. Man, what a nuisance. Anyway, it turns out we blocked him on all the conferences. He started coming in through individual users, links, and repeaters. It was just unbelievable. I was chasing the guy around through work for about 3 hours trying to eliminate all his avenues into the system, and it finally got to be too much. I contacted Echolink, and they pulled his call sign from the database. So he is gone. But what a nuisance, man, I tell you. Speaking of people learning to use PTTs, this guy doesn't understand how Lincoln works, or he was just trying to be a pain in the butt. I don't know, but either way, he's gone off the network now. He can't connect to any repeaters, links, users, or conferences, so he is gone. Bye-bye. Other than that, though, everything goes well, man. The life of admins when it comes to this stuff. 7-3, Dave, you have a good one, man. All the best, and hello to everybody on here. VO1 UKZ.
1: Hey, Daryl, I apologize about the call sign. I cannot believe I did that. Oh, well. Yes, I certainly know your call sign, Zulu. Hello. Anyway, hey, you have a wonderful afternoon there. And thanks for coming by. I'm glad you got rid of the problems there. And, oh, man. Yep. we've all run into that kind of thing before. And will again. So there you go. Well, hey, you have a great day, and we will catch you later. And let's see, that takes me down to Beach. Hey, KG7, QQL, what you got going on? Come ahead.
7: Hey, yeah, good morning, everybody. That was quite a clusterfuck there at first. It's funny, I actually was leaving a little earlier than usual, and I was monitoring, heard the fellow that sat on his mic, and I was listening to it all, and then it calmed down, and I got a phone call, so I muted you for a bit. When I turned it back on, man, that was nuts. Yeah, I hope it wasn't deliberate. That would be a shame if it was. But anyway, wonderful morning. I am within eyesight. Hey, I could throw a walnut out my window and hit the Space Needle coming down Fifth Avenue right alongside it. It's a beautiful day in Seattle. I do not miss Texas this time of year because it's 100 and... you know, APS double hockey stick down there. Don't miss that. But this is glorious. Got computer stuff on my agenda today. Hoping to make the Zumba queue tonight. Remind me what time that is when I drop the mic here. You guys have a great day. KG7QQL. I'll be listening for a bit. Hey, roger that, Beach. Well, hey, great to hear from you. And yeah, that was quite a log jam there. But it got blown up, so there you go. The water's flowing freely again. Let's see. Bill McHugh is at 6:30 Pacific time there. So, yeah, please come in and join us. We'd love to hear from you and get an eyeball and all that. And, of course, we'll be up for the picnic, which we are looking forward to. And I'll be announcing that when I do the news from the high desert this morning. So there you go. Hey, you take care. Have a wonderful day. And I don't think that was deliberate. I think it was just a couple of people that had not disconnected from another net and ended up stepping on each other and not realizing it. So, anyway, I think it's all right. No worries. So, hey, you take care. We'll talk to you soon. Let's go see what Megan is up to. K9. Mike, Lima, Romeo, what you got going on? Come ahead.
8: Good morning to you, Dave. Radio is to Sam and a 33 to her. And everyone else out there on the net, it is K9 Miller Megan here at home in Newcastle this morning with Davey Elizabeth and the station managers who are staring at me, Dave. I suppose I should get out with them before it gets too much hotter here and get them out for a WALK. Going to say the word because I don't want to get them all excited yet and get other station managers excited because that word is one they sure pick up on. But looking forward to seeing you at the picnic, Dave. I'm just doing some domestic engineering here, you know, the dishwasher, the laundry and stuff before it gets too hot because we don't have air conditioning and boy, it's stayed toasty in here the last couple of nights. Yikes. So that's what we're up to. I got lots to do before the family comes to town this weekend. I don't even know where to start. I'm just kind of all over the place this morning, which is not like me, but that's probably because there's a million things going on. Anyway, thank you again, Dave, for doing the net. Can't wait to see you at the picnic. 7-3 or 9 Miller.
7: Hey, Megan, our best to the little one there and, of course, the pet unit. And, hey, we can't wait to see you either. I'm looking forward to the picnic. It's such a great event that they do every year, you know. Thank you so much for the PSRG for, you know, putting this all together and making it work and all those that are involved in making it work. So it is certainly a delight. At any rate, hey, you have a great day. And, yeah, there's two words you never say, and one is Whiskey Alpha Not Kilo, and the other one is Victor Echo Tango around that. So there you go. What can you say? Yeah, we know it well. Hey, you take care, 73s, and we will catch you later. This is Kilo Delta 7, Papa Whiskey Bravo Dave, the High Desert Pirate Radio down here in Central Oregon on the PSRG repeater in Seattle. Hey, Rebecca, what you got going on today? KK7IJ Zulu, what you got? Rock and roll.
9: Hi, Dave, and 33 to Sam. This is Rebecca, KK7IJ Red Mobiling. I just dropped Leo off. This is his final week of musical theater camp, and Friday is his performance of Oliver. He actually has a line in the musical, too, which is really cute. He's so excited. Oh, my gosh. Anyway, it's been interesting starting to host Morning Net. It's so fun hearing all of the different people that check in. It's like everyone has their different regulars. And, yeah, so nice. And it's been interesting also hearing so much from... from Daryl on the rock. You know, I think about my life as a new ham radio operator because, you know, in the long run, I am a new ham radio operator. And hearing over the years how many people have found us through Dewdrop-In and knowing that Daryl is one of the people that does Dewdrop-In, which, you know, I know can be, it's so cool. I feel like, yeah, people like Elaine and Charlie and, yeah, all these people from all over found us through Dewdrop-In. Fred in Medina, Ohio. And, I've seen clips to Echo Link, but, yeah, It's so cool. Ham radio is so fun. I love it. I love it. I love it. I love it. Just getting to know all these people. And now all these new people who check in the morning. It's fun. Anyway, I'm almost home. My mom is coming in tomorrow. And I'm going to pick her up at the airport. And I'm excited to see her. It's been a while. So, thank you so much for hosting the net, and I will try making Zumba 2 tonight. 7388, and of course, 33 for Megan and all the YLs, including Sam. And I will not be at the picnic this year. I will be in Chicago. KK7IJZ.
7: Hey, Rebecca. Well, we will certainly miss you if you're going to be in Chicago. Oh, well. But, you know, we'll get together another time, for sure. So, hey, you take care. Have a great day. And give Leo our best, of course. And, yeah, thanks for coming by and saying hi. Excellent. So, very cool. Okay. Hey, great to hear from you. We'll talk to you soon. All right, this is Kilo Delta 7, Papa Whiskey Bravo Dave, High Desert Pirate Radio. That's the bottom of the first list. I'm going to continue to take short horizon stations, but I will also take internet stations. So if you're out there on the internet, please come ahead now.
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7: 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Want to go ahead and give your report?
10: Sure. 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K9BBC, Brooks here, mobile on 405 South in Renton. Headed over to Seattle, down around the south of the lake here. Beautiful, beautiful blue sky day today. Let's see, just out and about here for work. I'll be running around in the, I got to go to Seattle, I've got to go to Kent, and then I've got to come back up to Seattle a little bit later. Kind of in the south end, not too much. Usually I'm doing more running around when I have to go north. So, that's a pretty typical Wednesday for me here. Like Megan mentioned earlier, looking forward to having the family in town this weekend. My mom is coming from Oklahoma, and her husband, and then my sister and my niece are coming up from California, and my mom doesn't know my sister's coming, which is going to be super fun, because my mom's birthday is actually tomorrow, so she's coming up to celebrate her birthday, and we will have surprise visitors, so that will be a lot of fun. But, so that's kind of what I got going on here. Just kind of getting stuff ready. Over the weekend, we got the little playpen area all ready in the corner of the living room, which we've just kind of been waiting for Elizabeth to get big enough to kind of utilize that. But the fact that my niece is also coming, who's 1.5, gives us a spot for the little ones to hang out. So that should be fun. Anyway, also looking forward to the picnic. It'd be great to see everyone out there. Thanks for doing the net, Dave. 7-3-all, K9-BBC.
7: Hey, Brooks, mobile safe out there, and we will catch you later. Thanks for coming in and saying hi. And, got a really good copy on you this morning, so that's awesome. So, and have fun with the family. Oh, man. Yeah, that's going to be a hoot. So, fun surprises. I'll bet that's going to be fun. Can't wait to hear a report on it. So, hey, you have a great day, and be safe. We'll talk to you soon. All right, who else is out there? Internet and short horizon stations. Please come ahead. Station calling, I copied the IUR. Can you come back with your call sign and give it to me phonetically, please?
11: Kilo Echo 2, India Uniform Romeo. This is Adam, New Jersey.
7: Adam, got you, from New Jersey. Okay, hey, I got you on the list. We'll be back to get a report from you here in just a minute. Let me get a couple more check-ins, and then I'll go back and pick you up to the top of the... Who else is out there that would like to check in? Come ahead.
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7: Good morning, Michael. Got you on the list. And next check-in.
2: Kilo Foxtrot 7, Alpha Zulu, Victor, Alec.
7: Alec, got you on the list. Next check-in.
12: K7
7: DD Zulu, got you, Jim. Hello to Jane. Hello, hello. And next check-in.

0: Okay, let's take a break right there. That looks like a really good list to run. And, let's start back at the top in New Jersey. Adam, what you got going on? KE7IUR, India Uniform Romeo. Take it away. What you got going on? Come ahead.
1: KE2IUR, Adam, New Jersey. First time I'm on this system. Not even sure how I'm coming in to what method. I am using Amnet, your Talk to Me radio or POC radio. Maybe you could let me know how I'm actually getting into the system. I am at work, so I might be popping out and disappearing. But I'm listening through. New guy here, just trying to learn what goes on here on the channel and getting involved.
0: Here's the scoop. You're tuning in on Do Drop In, and so that's I believe an all-star node. Yeah, it might be an Echo Link node. I don't remember. I can't tell from what I'm seeing on my screen. So, but you're on the Seattle, in the Seattle area, actually. You're on the PSRG repeater in Seattle, Washington, which is WW7PSR, and you're connected. Must be an Echo Link node. Looking at the number. Anyway, I'm not sure. But, that meets every day at 9 a.m., noon, and 9 p.m., and you're always welcome to come in and join the nest. They're social nests. They're lots of fun. And, we'd love to hear from you more. And, don't be a stranger. I always love to get out-of-state contact, for sure. And we have a lot from all over the country that check in here. So, great to hear from you. And this is Kilo Delta 7, Papa Whiskey Bravo Dave, High Desert Pirate Radio. I'm actually coming in on an all-star note from down in Central Oregon. So there you go. So let's see. If you're done with your report, can you do me a favor and end with your call sign for me?
1: Sure. Kilo Echo 2. Uniform Romeo, and we'll be
0: here. Hey, Adam, great to hear from you. Well, in your case, this afternoon. In our case, this morning. So there you go. Well, you have a wonderful day, and we will catch you later. And, please, don't be a stranger. We'd love to hear more from you. All right, let's see what Michael's up to. Whiskey Alpha 7 Alpha Delta. Michael, hey, let's rock and roll.
2: Hey, thank you, Desert Dave, for running the net. Whiskey Alpha 7 Alpha Delta, Mike's doing Kirkland. I think he said he's out of New Jersey, and he's in the Drew Drop Inn, which is out of Alaska. Of course, they go off the air if it's 10 o'clock our time, because they have a net at 9. Interesting how they get into different, get into PSRG. Anyway, it's a nice day over here. I think it's up to 65, it says. It's going to get 80. They're pressure washing the house, and you'll get ready for painting at the end of the week, and that's what's going on here. And thanks for running in. Oh, I was thinking about Jim and Jane. On the Motors Net, a fellow checked in from Springdale, Washington, even though his QSRG page says he's, I think he's just calling or something. I think his call sign was Alpha Golf 7 Charlie X-Ray. And, Springdale's not that far from Deer Lake and Loon Lake. Anyway, good morning to Jim and Jane and you and everybody else in Alec and everybody else on the net. Back to you, sir. Thanks for doing this great net. Whiskey Alpha 7 Alpha Delta.
0: Well, Michael, great to hear from you this morning. And, that was Lloyd that we used to always hear from and is down in the Tacoma area. And he has moved up there in the northeastern Washington. So, always great to hear from Lloyd. He used to be an IO all the time, but was a big part of the Tacoma AM Club down there. And Alpha Golf Star 7 Charlie X-Ray, yep. Lloyd with his I.O. Yes, we all know Lloyd. So, it's great to hear him back on the air. He was off for a little while and It's great to hear him back. And, hey, thanks for coming by and saying hi there, Michael. And we will catch you later. 73 is there. All right. Let's see what Alex is up to. KF7 Alpha Zulu Victor. I think that's where I got the Victor for Daryl. I don't know. Anyway, hey, Alex, what you got going on? Let's hear it. Come in.
3: Oh, good morning, Dave, and Michael, and Rebecca, and I've lost track of everybody else, but hello to everybody, of course. I just finished registering my kayak with the company that made it, in case there's warranty or anything. And now I need to figure out where I'm going to store it on our property. We bought a kayak yesterday for the Fat Salmon Swim. They need some hands-on kayaks, so I use that as an excuse to buy the kayak that we've always wanted to get. Of course, we wanted to get two, but we'll buy them later. So I need to figure out where to store that, because our property is, our entire property, I checked. Our property is 5 kayaks by 7 kayaks big, so room is limited around here. I've got a couple ideas, but it's not too tall. There's a spot I can stand it up in my workshop. Otherwise, I think I might just sew a canvas bag to go over and stick it outside, store it outside against the shed or something. Anyhow, so that's kind of my plan for the day, and then, after I figure out where that's gonna go, what was I gonna do? Oh, right, I still, there's a light that I want to put up in the basement swap out. I still haven't done that, so that'll be on my list next, compound miter saw sitting outside, because I've been cutting wood lately, and that's the last thing I need to cut, so as soon as I get myself put away, and then everything will be buttoned up around here once again. So that's it for me. Hopefully everybody has a great day. I haven't looked at how warm it's supposed to be, but I think it's supposed to be another toasty day today, and then possibly some thunderstorms tomorrow, so be aware of that, I guess. Anyhow, thanks for the net. Back to you. 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
0: Hey, Alec, great to hear from you, and that's what I'm hearing. We're actually supposed to maybe get some thunderstorms this evening that are kind of headed your way, so we'll see what happens. I love a good thunderstorm, so I don't know if we'll actually get one or not, but we'll see. But certainly northeastern Oregon will be seeing some thunderstorms and that kind of thing, and they're even saying maybe pushing over the Cascades into the Portland area as well. So, yeah, we'll see what we get this afternoon. Could be fun. So, hey, have fun with the kayak. Wear a life jacket, please. Oh, man. And we will catch you later. 73. All right, let's see what Jim and Jane are up to at Deer Lake. K7. DDZ. What you got going on? You got the ball. Serve it up.
4: Well, good morning there, Dave and everybody. Yeah, Lloyd's in Springdale. I've never talked to Lloyd. I have never talked to Lloyd since he's been over here. He's very mysterious, I think. I don't know why. I sent him an email once and tried to get together for lunch in Springdale or something. And it's just not happening, so I don't know. We will definitely be on the Zumba queue today. So we have planned the day around that. And Jane lost a cap of inlay or whatever it is. And so we were at the dentist yesterday. We got to go back today again. And they're going to see us in an emergency basis at noon. So we're going to be out of here about an hour from now and go back to the dentist tomorrow. So, it's 75 right now, and it's going to get hot today, and then the possibility of some thunders this afternoon. And the problem is going to be, it's going to be dry lightning if we have lightning, because there's just no moisture in the rain around over here. So if we do get any, I hope it rains like crazy, but that's not looking like it right now, so we'll see. It's dry lightning, we're could be in a heap of trouble. So, anyway, that's about it from here. So, everybody have a good day back there, and we'll see you all in a couple of weeks at the Bitumen. So, Cemeteries All, this is Jim and Jane at Deer Lake in Eastern Washington, K7PDZ.
0: Hey, Jim, great to hear from you. Yeah, let's hope no dry lightning. I like thunderstorms with lots of precip out of them, so that we don't have a fire issue. And, so there you go. So, Okay. Let's see, what else was I going to say there? I have something that was really significantly important, but I have no idea what it was. Oh, well. Yeah, tomorrow's afternoon. The problem is going to be, it's going to be dry.

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1: Hey, Jim, great to hear from you. Yeah, let's hope no dry lightning. I like thunderstorms with lots of precip out of them so that we don't have a fire issue.
0: And, yeah, so there you go.
1: So, okay. Let's see, what else was I going to say there? I got something that was really significantly important, but I have no idea what it was. Oh, well. Yeah, at the moment, we are currently 78 degrees, that's what it was. We are, yeah, very close to 80. We're going to hit 90-something today, for sure. And then on top of that, with the thunder and lightning threat, it could be an interesting day. We'll see what we get this afternoon. It's already started out as an interesting morning because all our water's shut off. We had a water pipe break, one of the main lines break down the road from us. Some kid on a learner's permit, it was quite a story. I'll try and keep it pretty brief, but last week he was on a job site with his dad and had to take his dad to the hospital. I do not know what happened to the dad, that he needed to go to the hospital. And then he was on his way back to the job site, made a wrong turn, decided to do a U-turn, and clobbered into one of our water mains in the shut-off valve for it and all that fun stuff. So that cracked the valve, so we've been living with it kind of, it's been okay, but they are digging it up today and replacing it. So at any rate, most of the day we're going to be without water here at the house. So that's fine. We knew it was coming, so there you go. At any rate, so that's our goofy morning starting out. So, at any rate, we'll see you at the Zumba Q tonight and 73s, and we will catch you later. All right, this is Kilo Delta 7, Papa Whiskey Bravo Day at the High Desert Fire Radio. I'm listening for more and all radio check-ins. Come ahead.
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1: Ron, I got you on the list. Wayne, I got you on the list. Wayne, can you come back with your call sign for me? You were doubling with Ron there. I couldn't quite catch it. Can you come back with your call sign for me?
3: You bet. November 7, Alpha Kilo, M7AAK.
1: That's it. Okay, got you on the list, and next check-in.
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1: K5, ONA, got you with an IO this morning, and you take care. Have a wonderful Wednesday hump day, and we will catch you later. All right, next check-in.
5: Quebec 7 Hotel, this is James.
1: Good morning, James. Got you on the list. Next check-in. All right, let's take a break right there and run the list. We're going to start out with Greg. N7, Victor Lima X-ray, what you got going on? Come ahead.
6: Good morning, Dave. Great to hear you. Thanks for running the test this morning. And it's really great to hear you're going to be at the picnic. Looking forward to meeting you. That'll be really fun. Looking forward to the picnic. We're looking at the GOES images this morning. Looks like there's a pretty big fire in Southern Oregon. And looking at the webcam images from the Bend Airport, looks like you guys have a pretty severe clear day today. Wonder if the smoke is getting over to you guys at all. But anyway, hopefully they get a handle on that fire. Doesn't look good. It looks like you guys are going to have a hot day there. Looks like it's going to be in the 80s here today. It's a beautiful day to start. Cool. No breeze to speak of, but it's definitely going to warm up. Nothing big to report other than some car maintenance. My wife had a water pump go out on her car, so we got that fixed. And took my car in for an oil change and a differential oil change. Got that all taken care of, so all the cars are back on the road. Cars are expensive. Anyway, thanks again for doing the next day, Dave. Hope all's going well, and hope you get those fender eggs all cut up. I've got some that I picked up in the Ushko's back when I was a little kid. I need to get those cut somehow, so maybe there's a picnic I can talk to you about.

0: those guys. Anyway, back to you, Dave. N7DLX here. And thanks again. Bye.
1: Hey, great, great to hear from you. And, yeah, well, if you ever get down our way, bring them with and we'll throw them my rocks off. So there you go. You know what a lot of people do for a quick and dirty rock saw is just get a tile saw. Just the cheapest thing you can get, like a little 10-inch tile saw or, you know, 6-inch tile saw from, like, Harbor Freight, you know, what is it, $79 or something like that, and get a rock blade for it, and they work great. They'll do just a fine job. You can just do it by hand. You know, the rock blades are smooth so that, you know, you're not going to cut yourself. If you get a finger against it briefly, it's not going to do any damage. So, and they're water fed so that they lubricate the thing, and yeah, they work great for a sawn. And then you've got a tile saw if you ever want to do any tile work. So there you go. Hey, great to hear from you and 73s. RAQI, we are seeing some smoke out there. RAQI this morning was at 89. So not horrible, but we are definitely seeing the haze in the air and that kind of thing from some of the fires that are around. And with the current weather pattern coming from the south, it's blowing up some of that smoke from that southern fire. So, but as far as fires near us, there's nothing threatening us right now, so that's a good thing. And we hope it stays that way. We've had way too many close calls recently, so nice to have it away from us. So, 73s, have a great day, and looking forward to meeting you at the picnic. Absolutely. So have a great day. Hey, let's see what Rock and Ron is up to in our 7-0. Let's rock and roll.
2: Well, let's see, let's rock out in the 97 degree heat. Today we're going up to 106, and it's more humid than usual. The last couple days we've had clouds that threatened storms. 2 days ago we actually did have a storm, and it's sad because you really, really want it, and it went kind of north of us and over most of Phoenix, because I'm in the, you know, the southeast suburb of Chandler. We got rain, and I looked out the window, and I said to Audrey, this is just Seattle rain, you know, and it rained for an hour and a half, just normal, regular rain, but you got to understand, people, we know down here in Arizona, when we get rain, we usually get rain, and that wasn't the case. I looked out the window, I said, at least it's raining, so no superior downpour. Let's see, flight report. I was supposed to go flying to Lake Havasu on Sunday. I don't know if I reported this before, but there was a severe thunderstorm watch with moderate thunderstorms on the path all the way out to Lake Havasu. And I was like, well, okay, I'm flying today. And my CFI has some other things going on until today. Maybe I'll go flying tomorrow and practice my short field takeoffs and landings. We can do that. I'll hit them up today, we'll see, because I don't work until late tomorrow, so I could get something going in the morning. What else do I got going on? I don't have terribly much anything going on, I think. Just stuff and things. And usual, it's more humid than usual here, which is weird and interesting. Anyway, blah, blah, blah. Quit blabbing, Ron. Send it back to Ned. Okay. And R7O.
1: Hey, Ron, so great to hear from you, and thanks for coming by and saying hi. I always love the flight reports, too, so, you know, that's always a hoot. So, hey, you take care, 73, and, we will catch you again another time. Get the next flight report on Friday again. See how that goes. Alrighty. Well, you take care, and, have a great day. Alrighty. Let's see, Wayne is up next. N7, Alpha Alpha Kilo. What you got going on, Wayne? Take it away.
3: Hello, Dave at N78K. Wayne here. Coming to you from Kirkland today. Getting ready to sell a house in Enumclaw, so I've been pretty busy, but I just had to comment for a second. There's a lot of interesting birds that I'm familiar with. I grew up in Spokane, and I've talked to Jim Pinkie before. My folks had a cabin on Deer Lake, so I felt like I was a former resident of Deer I also had friends in Springdale, and I'm always surprised to hear Lloyd check in from Springdale, because it's a pretty small burg, if I remember. Maybe it isn't anymore. It's a pretty small little town, and it's a ways away from the lake. You got to take a back two-lane road, I think, through Addy and up that way, and I had some good friends there, and made many a trip to Springdale a long time ago. And we still really enjoyed our visit to your location there near Bend, Oregon, a few weeks ago. It was a lot of fun, very nice climate and scenery, fantastic. So that's it. That's all I've got. All my comments for this morning. Back to you, and then at 107AAK.
1: Hey, Wayne, great to hear from you. And yeah, it's I like where we're living. It's unique, I gotta say. But yeah, it's kind of nice to be away from the big city. Our little burg is, well, we're a little over 10,000 people now here in Pineville. I remember years and years ago when I used to come over to Bend, and Bend was maybe 26,000 people, something like that. Redmond was about 10. And, you know, now Redmond's 36,000, Bend's over 100,000. And so, yeah, it's, the Central Oregon area is growing, that's for sure. And some good, some bad, you know, it's what it is. Everything, you know, is people, so there you go. Well, hey, great to hear from you. And, yeah, it's so neat to hear from Lloyd from Springdale up there. That's always a hoot. So, you betcha. Anyway, well, hey, take care, 73s, have a wonderful day, and we will catch you later. This is Kilo Delta 7, Papa Whiskey Bravo Dave, the High Desert Pirate Radio, and I am listening for Jane. 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Give it to me.
4: WQ7H, I'm James, good morning, everyone. What a beautiful day. And now, 68 degrees on my deck. I'm supposed to get into the 80s, which is just fine with me. This is just a fine season. I live for summer. Thank you. Good morning, Jack. I'm behaving myself. I haven't even started to go. Well, all right, I'm not, because I didn't start my plans until we were sure. Anyway, hard shadows, sunshine, blue skies. What a day for a walk in the park. It was Mr. Oz. I forget his first name. He was part of Spanky and our gang. What a day for a walk in the park. Yes. I'm doing radio today. I've got a handheld in my hand with a really long antenna. This fits really good. I like this. It's not as, it doesn't have the smooth corners of the icon. But it costs a lot less money. Anyway, I'm a sucker for a clear case. This has a clear case. And I saw this on the internet, and I was going, oh my god, it's a clear case. I must have it. You know, it's like lust. You know, you see these things, and if you're into clear cases, it's like, oh my god, I have to have it. I must. It's like the Wicked Witch in Snow White. You know, mirror, mirror on the wall. You know, I gotta have it. And, clear. I've gotta get out of here. This is James, wishing everyone well. Please be safe. Don't burn! WQ7H back to that.
1: Hey, James, great to hear from you. I love the clear case radio. You know, back when we all had landlines, this is still going back a ways, we used to have a clear case phone that we had for quite a while, and really loved it. And people were like, where did you get that? And I was like, yeah, well, you know, they're available if you go out and look. So, yeah, it was pretty fun. And it did all these light-up things inside it when you think when it would ring and all that fun stuff. So, yeah, it was kind of a hoot. It was pretty neat. So, hey, you take care. Play radio. Enjoy the weather. We just hit 80 degrees here, so.
5: Yeah.
1: And we're on our way to mid-90s, I think, today. So, anyway, stay here in the high desert. 73 is James, and we will catch you later. This is Kilo Delta 7, Papa Whiskey Bravo Dave. High Desert Pirate Radio. Hey, I'm going to do the news from the high desert real quick. And let's get some of these announcements in. So, with that, we're going to start out this net meet on the PSRG repeater every day at 9 a.m., noon, and 9 p.m. That's 365 days a year. And, of course, the next one coming up, of course, is Jack Nooner, KI7RMU, hosting that one. Don't forget the Zumba Q tonight at 6:30. Let's see, don't forget that the Puget Sound Boaters Net meets on this very same repeater at 7:47 a.m. daily. And good source of local weather reports as well as critter reports and all kinds of fun stuff on there. Don't forget the Simplex Net is every Saturday night at 8 p.m. on 146.56 MHz. So go check that one out and get involved. It's kind of fun to see how your radio is connecting to others rather than through the repeater. So there you go. Radio Club of Tacoma is having an open house from 10 to 2 every Saturday. So, Radio Club of Tacoma website gives you the details. So, how to get there and all that fun stuff. Okay, let me let it drop for just a second. Okay, let's see. Coming up July 31st through August 2nd is Seafair. Oh boy, yeah. Blue Angels and Hydros and all that fun stuff going on in the city. So go have fun with that. Coming up in September for Labor Day is Bumper Shoot at the Seattle Center. So go check that out. Lots of music and fun stuff. And so, yeah, that's always a fun event to attend. And the big one, of course, backing up here just a little bit, is on July 26th, the PSRG Picnic is coming up. That will be a Sunday. It will be at Magnolia Park. Do register online. Let them know how much food to get and all that fun stuff. It is also a potluck, so let them know what you can bring to share. Tables, chairs, as well as food and all that kind of fun stuff. And, you know, let's get an eyeball with each other. So show up at the picnic, for sure, with your picnic basket. Alrighty, so that's the news from the high desert today. I think there's actually more. Much of this is available on the PSRG.org website. So please go out to the PSRG.org website and check it all out. Get signed up, enter all those things, and yeah, get involved. So there you go. That's the news from the high desert this morning. This is Kilo Delta 7, Papa Whiskey Bravo Dave, the High Desert Pirate Radio. Listening for more radio check-ins, rechecks, write checks, tweet checks, comments, complaints, anything for the good of the net. 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
6: Sure thing, Dave. Here is Amy, KB9IQX, mobile, in the motor vehicle 1473. Oh, wait. This is not the boater's net. I'm just mobiling here on Denny past Westlake, checking out some of my cameras, and picking up some more just up ahead. Dave, I started noting the time when I check the cameras of when I roll by. And I think I'm going to try to save and clip some of those videos and just, like, you know, stitch them all together in a way that looks like some kind of crime scene video. You know, like, have you seen this vehicle? and then maybe set it to, like, some kind of jaunty music. I think that would be a lot of fun. So anyway, that's a little mini project I'm doing, and I'm going to be stopping here soon, so I will let you go. But I also said, Dave, did I hear you say pot yuck instead of potluck? It would be funny if you did. And now I'm thinking, oh, maybe I should host a pot yuck sometime. Like, bring the food that, I don't know what that would be like. Like, is that like bring food that would gross everybody out? Or is it like bring a dish that you don't like? And that would be interesting to be like, who likes the things that you don't like? I think that would be kind of fun. So, whether inadvertently or vertently, thanks for the idea of the pot yuck, KB9IQX.
1: I love the idea of the road cameras. That's great. I think that would be absolutely a food project to do. You have fun with that for sure. And yes, I did probably say pot yuck. years ago, when we were living aboard, a good friend of ours that was also a live aboard just hated going to what we now call pot yuck. Because so often the food was the same thing, and it was always bland, and it was like nobody wanted to offend anybody and all that. And so he had always called it a pot yuck, and I thought, that's just perfect. So I did actually mean to say pot luck, but in this case, I went back to my old roots and said, yes, pot yuck. So, which is, these days, I gotta tell you, most of the pot yucks I've been to have had some pretty darn good food, so how can you beat that? So, there you go. Yeah, so, yes, I did say pot yuck, I'm sure. So, there you go. Glad you like it, and I like the idea of, yeah, let's see what you can come up with for bad food. Something like maybe a whole bunch of British dishes or something. I'm sorry, I did not mean to offend the UK. Sorry. Anyway, we'll catch you later, Amy. 73. Who else is out there that would like to check in? Come ahead.
5: K3OD.
1: Good morning, Rich. Got you. Who's next?
5: W7JSM.
7: Beyonster, Harry.
1: Okay, hold on a minute there. Harry, I got you on the list. Well, let's write this down legibly, or at least try. John, I got you. I got Rich. And Harry, what was your call sign again real quick?
7: Alpha Delta 7 Whiskey Oscar.
1: Wow, I actually wrote it down right. I'll be darned. Well, Harry, I'll be back to you here in just a second. And next check-in, please. Okay, that gives us a pretty good list to run. So, hey, let's back up to the top there and see what, let's fly down to Florida. Hey, hey, I always love Florida. Rich, what you got going on? Kilo 3, Oscar Echo, Echo, Echo. Take it away.
5: Like I said, I needed that cheerful echo this morning. This is kind of a crushed check-in, so to speak. You know, why does stuff just snowball when you don't need it, you know? I went to the ATM this morning and my bank card didn't work. So, yeah, got back online and, you know, chatted back and forth. And, yeah, credit union says everything is okay. Looks fine. Should be no problem. So, anyway, gonna run over and try a different ATM. We'll see what happens. But anyway, I keep running into all these little delays. I was really thinking of getting out of here today. I don't know. We'll see. It'll either be late today or tomorrow, but in any case, it will happen. So anyway, that water main story you have there, that was really quite something. I Now, I don't know. I know you are prepared for everything, but, you know, going without water, I don't know which is worse, going without water or electricity. Either one is really a hassle. Back to you, K308.
1: Oh, I hear you there, but I have a big gen set, so I can go without power. So, and we have all the solar, of course, so as soon as we get the batteries hooked up, then as soon as we can get somebody to put some batteries in, then we'll be completely independent on that. So, but in the meantime, yeah, going without the water is probably a more problematic. Although, we do have like 40 gallons sitting in the garage and jugs, and, you know, I mean, we can get by for sure, and so, yeah, it's not a big deal, and it's only going to be for maybe half a day until they get the water turned back on and run the blow-offs and all that fun stuff. And being I'm on the water board, I sort of am on top of it, so knew it was coming, and we were all prepared, so, yeah, what can you say? So, with that said, it's all right, no big deal. Kind of a headache, but, yeah, so what? Not a problem. So, well, 73's there, Rich. You drive safe if you do leave today, and if not, we'll see you on the Zoom tonight. Maybe we'll see you either way. So there you go. And then hopefully the ATM card will work. You know, and those little chips don't last forever, so maybe it's just the chip that went bad or something. Or maybe it was just the ATM you were using. Who knows? Don't know. Anyway, have a great day. Catch later, 73. Scritches to the polo unit there, by the way, and give them a little treat for us, if you would. Alrighty. You take care. And, of course, everything happens at once when you're trying to get out the door. That's just written law, isn't it? It's a law of physics, I think. So there you go. You take care. All right, John, what you up to? W7JFM. Take it away.
8: Well, good morning, Dave, and everybody. This is John W7JSM. Well, I got to come home last night, so I'm very happy I slept in my own bed last night, but I spent about a day and a half in Evergreen Hospital. I tried checking in the other day, and was not doing a very good job of it, and turns out I ended up going to the ER, and I was, my primary care doctor had put me on a GLP-1, and it did not agree with my system, and I ended up dehydrated and acute kidney injury. So I was in there for about a day and a half with a consistent run of IV fluids and several other drugs. I think we got it turned around. I feel a little stronger than I was, though, at least. Anyway, I just thought I'd check in and say hi, let everybody know that I am back on my feet again. W7JFM.
1: Well, John, I'm glad to hear you're back on your feet again, too. Holy cow. Hey, that's a little scary. And, man, well, you take care of yourself there. And we are absolutely planning on seeing you at the picnic. Hello. So I'm glad to hear things are looking up there. So, yeah, I have no idea. Wow. So, well, play a little guitar, you know, kind of lean back, relax, play a little blues, I don't know, something like that. Yeah, well, get better, that's the big one. And you take care in 73s, and thanks for coming by and saying hi. It's great to hear from you. All right, let's do it. Aries up to Alpha Delta 7 Whiskey Oscar. What you got going on, Aries? Take it away.
9: All right, well, good morning to everyone on the net, and let's see, what do I got going on? Last time I talked about home automation project, and that has gone better than expected. Can't believe everything it can control, and there's a lot to learn, but I love that, so it's just fine by me, and I but as far as today's going, it's my mother's birthday, and so I will be doing that, despite the fact that she no longer celebrates her birthday. But I do it for her anyway. And so that's what I got going on today. And so this is Alpha Delta 7 with the Oscar. Back to the net.
1: Here, great to hear from you this morning, and happy Wednesday to everybody. And hey, great to hear from you, and take care. Thanks for coming by and saying hi, and we'll catch you another time. So, excellent. You have a great day. It is Wednesday hump day, by the way, and the one thing I did forget on the news in the high desert is today is National Hot Dog Day, Social Media Giving Day, I Love Horses Day, and boy, do we live in cattle country. We got horses all over the place here, and you just try not to have a NAS horse moment or a NAS cow moment. It's not a good thing. Got Pet Fire Safety Day, which is also very important, Gummy Worm Day, and Give Something Away Day. So there you go. That's the end of the news from the high desert. So, yeah, go have a hot dog for lunch. I don't know, something like that. All righty, that takes me to the bottom of the list. I'm listening for more radio check-ins, comments, complaints, or anything for the good of the net. Please come ahead.
2: Whiskey 7 Oscar Hotel Dan.
9: The Oscar quick grief check.
1: Okay, Dan, I got you on the list. And who was the recheck that was coming back? Coming in?
9: Alpha Delta 7 with the Oscar, Harry.
1: Oh, go ahead with the recheck, Harry. Take it away.
9: I don't know if this has already been discussed on there. I haven't heard it so far. But if the Senate passes this daylight savings bill, then we won't be turning back this year. Trump is willing to sign it. The House has already passed it. If the Senate passes, which I think they're likely to do, we will be on daylight savings time for the foreseeable future. Alpha Delta 7 is the Oscar. Back to the net.
1: Oh boy, that will open up a huge can of worms. I think everybody's kind of been avoiding this conversation. Oh man. My personal opinion is I kind of like it, but that's just me. And I understand both sides of the coin, and I thought about putting that out there earlier, and I decided I was going to avoid it. So, but hey, thanks for bringing it up. Life is good, and so we'll see what kind of comments we get on it. But what can I say? 73s, have a great day, and we'll catch you later. We'll see what we get. Whiskey 7 Oscar Hotel. Dan, what you got going on? Come ahead, please.
2: Well, I'll come right in on that. I'm acting for it, too. I love having more light in the evening, even in the winter. But I think most people would hate it. They would, their excuses, children will go to school in the dark. It's dark anyway for the middle of the winter. And, but it's funny, my grandfather never adopted daylight savings time. He kept his clock on standard time. And, you gotta remember, I forgot what year it started, but he was born way before. He was born in 1880. So way before daylight savings time existed. And, it's kind of funny, because the reality is, change our work hours, it's down to the same thing. We can go to work earlier and we'd be in daylight savings time effectively, but it's the way it works. And our problem is our definition of noon is the sun at the meridian. And that's really kind of the only fussy logical thing you can argue about. Anyhow, my frustration today is our Seattle transportation department and not what Amy does. What Amy does track, you know, what traffic is, and in my neighborhood, they've done a modification, a turning circle. Now they've made it so I can't go south from my neighborhood without making an extra half mile, and I can't even go, it forced me to go to the freeway. It's just so frustrating. I'm convinced that engineers who did the street design got out of college with a degree, probably don't know how to drive, and don't have common sense. It's just so frustrating. It was complex as a spot to put a turning circle, and they chose to include not the streets with the largest traffic, but another one that could have been included. And then they made a no turn turn, which would have let me get where I needed to go, because probably they'll say, well, it could impede traffic. It's like, oh my gosh. Anyway, very frustrated. Radio, nothing really new. Radios are all working. You know, we all enjoy what we have for radios. And we're going to start the downhill on the solar activity, so some of the HF will kind of decline a bit. But if you do that, go for the NVIS, and you'll still get signals. Anyway, I'm going to say 73 all. Have a good day. W70H.
1: Hey, Dan, great to hear from you this morning. And, yeah, thanks for the input on the savings time thing. Yeah, I'll be curious to see what happens. With it. I know some people are not going to like it, and some are going to love it, and then there's those that don't care. So there you go. It'll be interesting. So, yeah, and, yeah, oh, boy, traffic. Oh, man. Let me tell you. I live in the traffic circle capital of the planet, I think. Oh, my God. Ben has been getting rid of traffic lights and putting in traffic circles. And what they don't realize is that where they put one in, they'll put another one right next to it. And then you've got an unbelievable mess. But I will say the number of fatalities has dropped because people can't go around them very fast. So, yeah, in terms of hard impact wrecks and that kind of thing, they definitely do their job. But on the other hand, if they're laid out wrong, it's really a mess. So, there you go. So I understand your frustration with the that what you've got to deal with there, for sure. So, well, maybe someday it'll get rectified. Who knows? We'll see. Keep writing letters and complaining, and maybe something will eventually happen, you know. The squeaky wheel gets the grease. So there you go. Well, Dan, have a great day. Happy Wednesday. We'll catch you later. All right, who else is out there? Name and call sign. I'm listening. Come ahead.
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1: Okay, got Joan. And who is doubling with Joan there?
2: A little tiny bit more, W70H.
1: Yeah, go ahead.
2: Well, so if daylight saving time, the confusion is going to be Hawaii. They don't need to go to daylight saving time since they're at 22 degrees north. It'll be interestingly, I don't know if they're required in Arizona. It does not currently. So yeah, it'll be a conundrum. And the turning circles, I like turning circles. It's how they did this one. It's not, a lot of work, well, I think they're great. It's just how this was implemented. So it's not that I object to them. W7H.
1: Okay, roger that. Yep. Yeah, in this case, in Ben's case, we have them here in Prineville, too. They keep adding them. It's like, but, and for the most part, they do well, but there are times that it's like, they are somewhat problematic, let's put it that way. And that is what it is, you know. Okay. Hey, good to hear from you again, and we'll catch you later. I got Joan on the list. Let's see if we got anybody else out there who would like to check in, comment, complain, or anything for the good of the net. Come ahead. All right. Got a list of one. Backing it up. Joan, Sakatumi, KX2CW.
11: You bet your sweet pippy. Let me disconnect that speaker from the receiver that's in the other room. Anyway, it's a scorcher to me out there because I'm rolling a platform truck back and forth to a storage unit. It's only 5 blocks away, but, you know, I'm just dripping in sweat. I just did a quick cool-off shower. But why am I rolling a platform truck? Why have I rented storage? Because someone in our building, you know, can't stop their dumpster diving habit and has all this junk in their apartment that they get out of dumpsters and have imported German cockroaches into our building. And now a third of the building has got these cockroaches, and I do not, because I put diatomaceous earth down around in the places that it needs to be. But they're still going to do it. I've been extremely annoyed the last couple of weeks. They are still going to treat every single apartment. That's like 128 apartments, maybe it's 118, I can't remember which. Anyway, so they say to move everything away from the baseboard. Like, okay, like my bed, my altar that has my turntable on it, my desk, everything. I mean, there's, so I have resorted to renting a storage unit with my friend Vince, who is also in a kind of a different, a permutation of the situation by breaking up with their ex. But, so I have moved a whole bunch of, you know, tubs. They're all in standard tubs, like this, what, that 54 liter or something? But anyway, so they're all neatly stacked, and I've done most of it, and so now I've got a few more things and to make just more room, so I can move my bed into the center of this room, so they can. Because they're not big rooms; it's a one-bedroom apartment, but the bedroom is like only 9.5 feet square, so there's really no place to move a bed. Anyway, so I'm Klingon annoyed. And that's one of the things that's been bugging me lately. However, to land on a more positive note, I think it's still great to be alive. KX2CW, Jonah Road, we're back to next.
1: Hey, Jonah. Well, at least it's not bed bugs. Man. I'll tell you. Boy, yeah. Oh, boy, cockroaches. Yeah, a little diatomaceous earth goes a long way. So there you go. We actually have, there's a mine over northeast of Redmond, north of Redmond a little ways, that is a diatomaceous earth mine where they actually, well, dig the stuff up. It's kind of interesting, because this whole area used to be under an inland sea, so there you go. Yeah, kind of an interesting factoid there. So, hey, well, I wish you the best of luck. Hopefully that will all get cleared out and be done with soon, and so, yeah, good luck with that. So, hey, we'll probably see you tonight on the Zoom queue, and we will catch you later. All right, who else is out there that would like to check in, comment, or complain, or anything for the good of the net? I'd love to hear from you this morning. Come ahead.
12: Kilo 5-7 Alpha Zulu Victor, retake.
13: Echo 4, yes, yes, in and out, and so cool.
1: Okay, I got the one station with the I.O., and you take care, and have a wonderful Wednesday, and we will catch you later, and thanks for coming by and saying hi, and the recheck, who was that, and go ahead with your recheck.
12: This is Kilo Foxtrot 7, Alpha Zulu Victor, Alex. In regards to daylight savings time, all I'll add to the topic there is here in Tacoma we'll see a sunrise of about like 9 a.m. during the middle of winter, and for the 935 citizens of Nea Bay, Washington, way out on the very tip of the peninsula there, 9:07 a.m. will be their sunrise during the mid of winter. So, I don't like that. It's already hard enough getting out for the winter. I like the sunshine. When we do get it. Anyways, what I actually came back to ask earlier, you mentioned using just like a basic tile saw to cut rocks. Were you talking like the table style saw, or is it like a chop kind of, I think they have some sort of chop style saws for tiles. I ask because, and actually, two-part question here. Is a concrete saw blade and a stone saw blade essentially the same? Do they work the same, I guess? Is it safe to do that? The reason I ask is I actually have an old chop saw that we use to cut bricks and stuff like that, and I had never thought about, like, if I find a cool rock or something, throw that guy on there. So, yeah, what do you think of that, Dave? Back to you. This is KS7AZ.
1: Well, let me tell you. Okay, so here's the scoop. A standard, like, tile saw blade or, like, a concrete blade will work, but they aren't going to last very long, especially with something like a thunder egg, which is agate inside. And agate is far harder than quartz. So it's like, and you really need to think about swapping the blade out for a true rock saw blade. And they're not hideously expensive, but they are also not cheap. but, you know, like the good, the narrow curve carbide blades I use on my table saw for woodworking cost more than the rock saw blades that I use. So, there you go. And yeah, either one of those will work, but they need to be lubricated so they don't build up heat. So they need to be some kind of a water feed system on them. And that's the nice thing about like a table type saw, tile saw, because those have a built-in water bath that will then feed water into the system and put just the tiniest little bit of soap in it so that it breaks the surface tension. And they work great for cutting rock. So, but you do need to go to a little different kind of a blade. So, at least that's my recommendation. That's what I've been seeing on all kinds of videos and stuff. I actually have two rock saws. I've got a 10-inch trim saw and I've got a 14-inch. It's kind of like a chop saw, but it's hydraulic. And it does a very nice job. And it's actually a slap saw, so you can adjust the move the blade across the saw and the rock and cut slabs out of it and that kind of thing. So, and so there you go. So that's my recommendation. I have seen people use like a 14, you know, one of those little 4.5-inch angle grinders, and just a spray bottle. But I, yeah, be careful if you do that. You know, with just a grinding wheel on it, can be done. But like I say, you need to keep it cool. So that's, therein lies the interesting part. So hopefully that answers your question. I'll turn it back to you briefly.
12: It does, and I think I could pretty much do that. Yeah, we our top saw is set up so we can clamp a hose on it to get some water on there when we cut stuff. And I've done that thing with a grinder before cutting concrete, and it is sketchy. I couldn't imagine doing that with a stone that you don't have really well clamped down with something, and then trying to cut into it. I just don't imagine. That's scary. No, I would never take an angle grinder to that. The only stuff I've done, like a thick concrete, where it was really solidly affixed to the rest of itself, like a whole slab and vent system and stuff. So, but yeah, cool. I guess I'll, I might one of these days take a look at getting a rock blade, actually, and put that on our chop saw and cut open some rocks. Thanks. Lou, Braveheart, thanks, Dave. Back to you, KS7AZ.
1: The other part of all this is do not breathe the dust. You may as well be breathing out asbestos. Yeah, rock dust is not something you want to be breathing in. So wear a respirator with it, not a dust mask. Wear a respirator, big time. A lot of times what I'll do with mine is, if I'm using the big saws, I'll open the garage doors as well as the man door, and then put a fan on it, and when I start the thing, I'll walk out, and until it gets done, I stay away from it. So, and get some good ventilation. So, but yeah, do not breathe this stuff. It is definitely dangerous. So, heads up on that. Know that asbestos is a silicon-based mineral. So, anything with silica and some of those others, you do not want to breathe it. The other one is, a lot of volcanic rocks contain a fair amount of arsenic, and don't want to breathe that either. So there you go. So with that, I will say 73s, and hope I'm getting you in the right direction. So there you go. Alrighty, who else is out there that would like to check in, comment, complain, anything for the good of the net, please come ahead.

that sounded pretty quiet, so maybe it's time to put a bow on it. I'll put one more call out, Bill, if anybody has anything that they'd like to add, or new checks, rechecks, right checks, I'll take them all. Come ahead. Alrighty, well, go have a hot dog for lunch, you know. So I got 10:20 as the closing time, so we'll, you know, shut it down here. Hey, I want to thank everybody for your participation and encouragement and support, and thanks to the PSRG for the use of the repeater, which I'll be returning to its normal use. We had 23 unique check-ins this morning. That's awesome. Had four different states and two countries check in, so that's always good. Let's see, that's about it. I'm hoping to see a lot of you at the picnic coming up in a couple of weeks here. So, yeah, looking forward to it, and should be a lot of fun. So there you go. Well, with that, I'll say 73. Everybody have a wonderful, great Wednesday hump day, and yeah, like I say, I'll return the repeater to its normal use, and this is Kilo Delta 7, Papa Whiskey Bravo 8, the High Desert Pirate Radio fan. Bye.

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2: 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It's Wednesday, July 15th, 2026. 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Again, this is Jack, KI7RMU. 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
0: G7UCL. All right, Greg, I've got you. And Bob, I've got you. Anybody else?
5: K9MLM, Megan, I'll just be IO this afternoon. Thanks, Jack.
0: All right, Megan, good to hear you. Have a great afternoon. Say hi to baby Elizabeth. Let's go back to Michael, WA7AD.
1: Hey, good afternoon to you, Jack, and everybody listening. Got quite a list here. This is Galvin 7 Alpha Delta, Michael and Kirkland. They got me, Dan, someone else. Oh, we got about 6 or 7 guys in a row. And it's a pleasant day in the neighborhood, as you can tell, same weather you have, Jack. So, they didn't do any pressure washing yesterday. They had a problem. They're going to finish it up today, and they're going to start painting on Monday because they think it's going to rain tomorrow, and I don't know. I looked at the satellite view. I don't know what it's going to be. So, I don't know. I'd be surprised if you don't know. So, not much else going on here, Jack. I think I'll work a couple crossword puzzles. I keep this for a while. Oh, and Kathy has the bananas. They're almost totally rotten, so I need some more banana bread. I don't like them when they're that soft and mushy. I think it'll roll most of them, but I'm sure it'll taste just fine. It came out of the oven looking good. You know, I can send you another picture if you want. I've got a pretty picture on that. It doesn't look like an adobe brick. Anyway, we love you, Jack. So, everybody have a safe day. Whiskey Alpha 7 Alpha Delta.
0: Hey, any way you slice it, even an adobe brick, I tell you, slice nice and thin, lather it up with some butter. Boy, toast that baby up. Man, that is some good banana bread. Yeah, adobe or not. Anyway, hey, great to hear you, Michael. Have a great day. And, you know, I have heard there may be not only rain, but maybe some thunderstorms in our forecast for tomorrow. So, yeah, that definitely put a crimp on the pressure washing and the prep work for the house painting. Anyway, have a great afternoon. Say hi to Kathy. Let's go talk to Dan, W7OH.
1: Well, just leaving breakfast with the guys. Everybody, more traffic stuff. FDOT's doing. They put a line, if Northgate comes south from off the freeway and get off, you cannot go to McDonald's because you can't cross follow the white line to get in the left turn lane to make a U-turn. Anyway, on the way up to Northwest Hospital, a friend had more seizures. He's in there now, so Lois told me I gotta go see him. I will. And she went over last night when he went in and spent, I don't know, 4 or 5 hours there at least. She's his dermal medical power attorney, not his wife, because there's no concept of the medical stuff. Anyway, and the docs know to call her, and it's great to not call like, oh, at 10 at night, and they had a good conversation. Doc really appreciated it, really good report, really not just read the chart. And so, and it's interesting because he's being healthier, he had his seizures. The drug use, Xylanth is a typical drug used for that. And because he's eating better, he's getting more protein. Protein binds Xylanth and it blocks his efficacy. And it's like, because he's eating better, he has a seizure probably. Anyway, health is so complex and amazing. We just pray we all continue in good health.
2: Hey, Dan, real quick, your friend, is he stable now? Is he awake? Was he responding to Lois?
1: Oh, no, it's a seizure at Grand Mall. Typically, you're kind of out for a minute or two or three, and then you slowly kind of wake back up. And it's normal. There are people that have him all the time. He is not all the time, but frequently enough. And it's just getting his drug level to be therapeutic. Because of changes in what he's been doing. Anyway, I got a touch here for a ticket and it's out of reach. Oh, gosh. Anyway, I got to go. 73W7H.
2: All right. Well, best of luck to your friend, and thank you very much, Lois, for being available to go there and keep a watchful eye on him. Awesome. All right. We'll talk to you later, Dan. Have a great afternoon. Let's keep it up in the north end. Well, I think Dan's actually headed down south to Boeing field for the Museum of Life. Let's go to the north end now. WA6DFJ. Hey, Steve.
4: Yeah, good morning, afternoon, this is Steve. I'm in my truck, I'm in transit back to Northeast, and I may disappear into the Northeast weird area for transmission, but just came from the PCC and got some grain for the chickens, not at another place, and I'm going to watch soccer, and hopefully my team will win. I'm rooting for, who am I rooting for? Well, I'm rooting for England. I do not want Argentina to win again, and I didn't like the way that, in case anybody else didn't, I did not like the way that the yellow card during the last Argentina game, I think, took Switzerland down, and it was a very stupid, unfortunate call. Anyway, that's just politicizing and sportsizing. But it's a beautiful day. Everybody enjoy it. WA6DFJ, back to you.
2: All right. Thank you so much, Steve. Hey, have a great trip back to the house. So, what do you think? Come on. Let's see what you believe for Sunday coming up on the 19th, 12 p.m. Pacific Daylight Time. Is it going to be England or Spain? WA6DFJ, Steve, are you still there?
4: Oh, the WA6DFJ, yeah, well, I mean, England has to win first, so that's a big if. I don't really know. Not much of a soccer expert. I enjoy watching it. Still can't figure out what the heck offside really means, but maybe before I die, that will happen. So, don't know. Just going to enjoy it. WA6DFJ, back to you, and I'm done.
2: All right, have a great afternoon. Well, enjoy the games regardless of who wins, but yeah, I was assuming that England would win today for that final on Sunday that I asked you about, so yes, indeed. Okay, well, but hey, like you said, you never know. N7VLX Greg in Kenmore, good afternoon.
6: Good afternoon, Jack. Beautiful day outside. I'm sure you're enjoying the day. Getting out there and doing some gardening. I woke up this morning, turned on the news, and it sounds like the administration is about to sign off on going to a universal time standard. No more daylight savings time, no more, you know, none of that switching back and forth. It looks like they're going to go to a single standard. But the discussion continued on, which one are they going to keep? Normal standard time or daylight saving time. So that's the discussion I'm hearing now. So you should take a poll and find out who's the favorite, who's his favorite. So anyway, just been running some errands this morning up to Home Depot, doing stuff like that, work around the house. But other than that, hope you have a super day, Jack. Hello to everybody out there. So greetings to everybody. And back to the net. N7, VLX here.
2: Well, you think what we have now, regardless of what happens with the legislation, what about Star Trek time? I just never understood that. That was nuts.
6: Yeah, I'm not sure I ever got this whole Stardate clock thing figured out either, but it is what it is. but that and I got to agree with the other guy who said that the offside penalty is confusing. I'll put the offside penalty in Star Trek time right up there together as being something I'm not quite sure I understand. Back to you, Jack. Ends up with you.
2: Well, at least one of them seems solvable, so anyway, I guess we'll find out. All right, well, thank you so much, Greg. Hey, great to hear you. Have a great day. No, I have not. I've seen the garden. I have looked out the window. I have peered deep into the mysteries of the garden. I have not applied water to the garden. I did that kind of late last night, so I've got a good soaking out front, out back. But no, I have not been out there yet, so I've been busy, busy, busy this morning. Anyway, take care. Talk to you soon. Let's go talk to Bob, KT7, UCL. Bob, it's been a day or two since we've heard you on PSRG. How are you doing?
7: Oh, I'm doing great. Thanks for hosting the net and having me on here. I'm up in Linden, Washington, and I just put a ISU FT8800 into my base rig, and I'm trying it out. So, but I'm pleasantly surprised that I'm actually able to connect to the net from 5 minutes from the Canadian border, so it's pretty amazing. All right, anyhow, I'll turn it back to that. Thanks, KT7 UCL.
2: You don't get away that easy, Bob. Now, come on. Holy smokes. Well, I had you just now on that last transmission, 75 out of 255 on the buck receiver, on our six receiver voting system, so that is really good. Not bad from Linden. That's a far, far shape north. Hey, real quick, do you ever get a chance to talk to Lee Bond? Bob, KG7 UCL, are you still there? Oh, that's interesting. That is coming in really good, but he must have just been called away. All right, we'll hope to talk to you again very soon. It's been a long time there, Bob. It's like $1 million. We had an I.O. from Megan, K9MLR. Let's see who else is out there. If you'd like to join us, come ahead, call sign, and name.
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2: Hey, Grossi, you are on the list. Who is doubling briefly with Grossi?
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2: Hey, good afternoon, Tim. Who is doubling with Tim?
11: Welcoming to you today through the law offices of Cougar and Buck. This is John, Kilo 9, Juliet Echo Bravo on sunny Camino Island with an in and out. Good afternoon, Jack.
2: Good afternoon, John. Well, hey, if you're threatening legal action, I am dutifully represented by the law offices of Dewey, Cheatham, and Howe. So, yeah, get ready. We'll see you in court, my friend. Who else would like to join us? Come ahead, call sign and name.
12: Kilo 5-7, Alpha Zulu Victor, Alec.
2: Alec is on the list. Let's go back to Grossi, W7DNG. What is happening at Bonnie Lake?
8: Well, Grossi here, W7DNG. Well, I'm back to procrastinating. I got one thing to do to the motorcycle to make it runnable, and that's what that air shock replaces. Take the old one out, put the other one back in. But it's been so friggin' hot out in my shop, it's ridiculous. So I'm going to try again. I don't know if it was today or tomorrow it's supposed to start raining. The rain is not so bad. I think I'll put a bug in me and try to get it done tomorrow. Either to get that right. A little rabbit again. I must not a single rabbit that's just kind of wandering in the neighborhood. I'm looking at the front window right now, and it's sitting underneath the boat. It's not easy, it's very close. And it's just sitting there in the shade. Yeah. My lawn, oh my God. By the time my new mower gets here, I'm going to put it through its workspace because I'm going to have about 2 to 3 foot of grass by the time they get here. Yeah. Oh, my goodness. But I'm supposed to do the job. I talked to my neighbor that's got the blackberries along my fence line, and she said, yeah, come on back. That works good. Can I talk to you? They're running a path around where my blueberry azar in my backyard. They're a pain to get back to because the oak gets overgrown a blueberry. I said, sure. We've got about a 21 to 42-inch path back in there for you. So that got through, so I'm kind of tickled about that. All excited about it. You know what? You know, I don't know. Maybe it's because in my younger days I used to have the little remote control cars. I had one that was like a little tank. I just had a ball with that, ran it until it died. Yeah, there's big boy toys now, remote control. It'd be interesting to see if it's worth the money. If it's not, oh well, it was fun. It didn't cost me nothing except, yeah, between $300 and $500 out of pocket. But you know me and going to the casino, I waste that in a month, so it's a wash as far as I'm concerned. Nothing else coming up. I got to try out. A friend of mine gave me an electric washer, pressure washer. I want to try out, see how it works. I think it'd be easier to leave out by my shop and use it for cleaning off parts and stuff. They got a little bait that I spray stuff off with, so I'm going to try that. Otherwise, that's pretty much it out here on the Funny Farm. I hope everybody's good out there today. Hydrate. Don't burn. All of the above. Have a good day, better tomorrow. Grossy said it to you. W7DNG.
0: We always appreciate the high comedy from Bonnie Lake. Thank you, Mr. Procrastination himself, W7DNG. Have a great afternoon there, Grossy. WQ7H is up next, and here he is. Hi, James.
13: James, good afternoon, everyone. Well, that's 80 degrees on my deck. Wonderful life-inducing, supportive sunshine. And that blue sky. It's really nice to hear it's great to hear J. Paul John on Camino Island. Is that what Coopville is? I think so. I'm ready for a trip to Coopville because I need red carrot ale. I do. And some moisture. I hear with Hazel, life is good, I need a nap. Somebody give somebody a back to gas.
14: He had an accident, and as you know, as everyone on this frequency is aware, I'm not very good at copying call signs. I should have asked him to give them phonetically, but I will send you what I've got. What else is going on? Not much. Oh, I know. I know there's a big group of people out there that have got these DMR radios. And the Anytone, I think it's 898 or, yeah, 898 is a very, very popular one, which is not a cheap radio. They got a couple versions. One has APRS and GPS and all that, and they got one that's stripped down that isn't quite so much money. But the other day I was, what did I see? I saw, some places advertise the, it's a Raytel RD-5D, I think is the designation. And it's only like $51, $52. And I go, hey, I should get myself one of those and get used to DMR. And then I started looking around for reviews and stuff, and there's very little written about it. And one of the reviews said, well, it's got the regular code plugs, tier 1 and tier 2 and all that, but there's something that it doesn't have, and I don't know, I'm really skeptical. As much as complicated, as my life is already, getting into DMR with all those code plugs and tiers and all that stuff, man, I don't know. And then, what you really want to do is you want to fall in with the, something that's kind of complicated like that. Really useful, highly recommended to fall in with the group. Whoever's got the most of that model, especially for something a little complicated like DMR with the code plugs and so forth. If you got like the Anytone 898, it's like, hey, everyone's got that, so I can just, you know, knock on this guy's shoulder and say, hey, how do I do this? Can I borrow your code plug or whatever? Anyway, so I'm kind of in a conundrum about that. And I've got so many radios already, it's like, do I really need another one? KI7ZEI.
0: All right, I need to ask a couple of questions of a couple of operators. Tim, stand by a second, would you please? John, K9JEB, did you hear me call for James before Tim? I was calling for James. James gave his report. I heard Tim, when James finished his report, I heard Tim get into the second half of his report. Did you hear me clearly call for W27HK9JEB?
15: Hi, Jack. This is John, Kilo 9 and Juliet Echo Bravo. I'm working in the background, so this is just on in the background. I heard the Heterodyne whine as James was giving his report, and then I heard Tim come on after James was finished, so James won, hands down. But I don't, I couldn't, yeah, it's turned down, the volume's turned down in the background, so I'm sorry, I couldn't hear who was called. Back to that K9JVD.
16: Calmer, Jack.
0: Hold on a second, I'm not done. Stand by, everybody, please. Tim, stand by. KF7AZV, Alex, did you hear me call for James? I just want to get to the bottom of this.
4: I wasn't paying close enough attention to really say either way, but I did hear James. That's about it. KF7AZV.
16: Jack, you did call for James first, with Scout 7 Alpha Delta.
0: Howard Tim did not hear me call for James. I just want to make sure I enunciated that and I heard James give his full report. Tim, did you hear me not call for James?
14: Jack and everyone, I apologize if I screwed up. I thought I heard Tim, but your voice had dropped down a little bit when you called the name. And so if I screwed up, apologies for that. Apologies to James. Hello, hello, KR7ZEI.
0: Okay, yeah, no, and I'm not trying to call you out or anything. I'm just trying to see what we could do to make that different next time. Yeah, I would say maybe probably just turn the volume up on your radio when you're in the queue that close, and just so you know that I'm calling for you. Or whoever. So anyway, okay. Well, yeah, no problem. All right. Well, as far as DMR goes, yeah, it's a learning curve for sure. And I bought a couple of DMRs, a couple of new ones that Brooks is actually actively programming. So those will be coming online pretty soon with a new code plug that he's crafting individually for those radios, and really looking forward to that. And I'll let you know which ones those are, Tim, when we get them out. But yeah, so no, yeah, no big deal. It happens. Just wanted to see if there's a way we could prevent that from happening in the future. WA7AZ, Michael, you have a comment?
16: Yeah, Jack, I was listening. You definitely called James. And, of course, there was all that Heterodyne noise, the signal coming in, and then when James unkeyed, I didn't understand what he said. It was difficult, but then Tim was talking. So you called it correctly. I wish you all 7 Alpha Delta.
0: All right, yeah, and I mean, you know, none of us are perfect, right? And sometimes I have mistakenly and inadvertently called the wrong station. That station keys up, and then, you know, yeah, so it does happen, but again, Tim, yeah, no big deal. I just wanted to make sure we could prevent that from happening in the future. Thank you so much, Michael. All right, hey, let's hold there, and I'm going to go back to James, WQ78, 80 degrees on the deck. Would you like to give a summary of your report, James? I heard it just fine. There was the header of dime, but do you want to give a summary? Would you do that? WQ78. Everybody else, hold.
17: you very much, Jack. Nope, this is James, WQ7H. Ambient noise here has just gone way up because Joan's back from a medical appointment, so she's talking with Christopher, and the AC just turned on. So, but no problems here. I just had a very light report, so we're doing fine, and no problems. Good to hear from Tim and Michael and Grossi. I hope you everyone does well and has a great day. It's a beautiful day. I just want everybody to be safe and don't burn. Please don't burn. Jack, thank you so much for doing the net. We're all doing great here. WQ7H back to Jack.
0: All right, James. Hey, I appreciate that. Yeah, hopefully Joan's appointment went well. And you say hi to all the gang out there for me, all right? Okay, let's see. And Tim, you are welcome to come back a little bit later in the net if you want and give us the first half of your report because we were we got that whole thing blanked out from James there, so I did not hear the first half until he started talking about the DMR. So, anyway, Tim, you're welcome to come back. All right, K9JD, let's head up to Camino Island. John, good afternoon.

0: All right. Wait a minute. Let's see. John, W7DTT, are you trying to get in? Alex, please hold. W7DTT? All right, let's continue on. We have got, I'm going to mark John down as an I.O. And comment from Michael. Tim is invited back to your wishes. Let's go to Alex in Tacoma, KF7AZ.
1: Well, I look forward to reading the accident investigation report on all that snafu. Geez, my, actually, no, I think your mind looks like mine a little bit, Jack. If something does go wrong, it doesn't necessarily matter. Nobody's in trouble, but you do want to know why. Like you said, for the sake of future, keeping things running smoothly. Although me being a fair and partial person, I think I'm the one that is very well suited to dole out punishment. So I think punishment for Tim should be next field day he has to do all the security shifts overnight. I think that's fair. And hey, speaking of the daylight savings time thing, for people's clarification, if this does pass, it will stay in DST. We will stay at the time we are at now. We will not fall back again. I'm all for the idea of let's stop jumping forward and back. I really hate that. It's not good for our sleep. When you can, I'm sure you people, all of you have noticed, you know, people get really grumpy and just make silly decisions. I even notice traffic seems worse. People are just ruder on just everything. It goes wrong. But for us in these northern latitudes, that means we're going to be facing sunrise at 9 a.m., and that, to me, is really, really, really late, so I would prefer we drop it back and stay there, but either way, I would prefer it to stay overall, given the three choices. The last choice is daylight savings time, in my opinion. But I have some ideas. If we're going to go back to this, like, mid-1800s standard of things, I think we should also introduce having dinner for breakfast. Not necessarily making dinner for breakfast, but eat your leftovers for breakfast. It is a very good way to reduce food waste, and it's very efficient in the morning. I think we should also bring back parlor games. Those are fun. Convalescing. You know, when you're sick, just be a just total drama queen about it. Like, you're the center of the world. Lay out on your, whatever they call those, fainting couch. Yes. Bring those back, too! You know, while we're at it, a local diet, you know, eating some fish that's been salted and smoked, or, you know, some mutton, that's good for the diet, lots of wheat. And hey, if you're eating too much, you could join the tapeworm diet. You know, that would probably help lots of our cardiovascular disease in the country, since we're fixing things as well. And taking constitutionals. Yeah, go out, take a walk. And I'm half kidding here, this is half tongue in cheek, but seriously, there's some things from the past we could look at that would be good for us. There's really nothing wrong with taking time to be sick and going on walks and eating good local food, so half kidding, half not there. An actual update for me, I'll drop for a second. I know a few of you have been following along the stories of L and I in my last job. I got a letter yesterday from the safety team, and yes, they found violations, and have issued a fine, and they have to post about it, and blah, blah, blah, blah, blah. So I expect here shortly the retaliation team. The fun part is one of the letters in there starts out, if you've been terminated as a result of this, it may be discrimination. Yes. So yeah, that should all be wrapping up soon, which is nice. I'll get back pay, so nice long 4-month paid vacation for Alex. He's got things done around the house and some pay out of it. Nice! So I found a new job, been working on it, but anyhow, that's it for me. I found a spot for my kayak, so I need to move stuff for it, though. I'm going to work on that, and I'm also hunting down a safety flag and stuff for it. So, that's it for me. Thanks, Tech. Back to the net.
0: All right, I think you ought to apply for a job running the time machine. I would like you to bring back penny candy and payphones just to torture people. Not penny candy, obviously, but the payphones. Where's the dime? Where's the nickel? Good thing the thing doesn't take pennies because that would be really sunk. Anyway, all right, Alec, hey, good afternoon, and thank you very much for dropping by, and good job on the kayak, too, by the way. From yesterday. All right, let's continue on with the new net 12:31 p.m. I'm Jack KI7RMU. If you'd like to join us, come ahead, call, sign, and name.
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0: 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Who is doubling with Amy?
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0: Bravo 6,
4: Mike, Bravo, Jeff.
0: Rebecca and Jeff, all right, anybody else? Let's hold there. Amy, good afternoon to you, KB9, IQX.
2: Well, good afternoon, Jack. Good afternoon to the net. First thing I want to say is Metro buses. You know, I love public transit. I think they're great. I think there are things that can be made better. One of the things that can be made better, Jack, about the buses is that they are RF noise machines. I was first made aware... No, I'm not going to launch into the monologue from Dr. Strangelove. I first became aware...
0: Amy, Brooks, and Jonathan, more stations, please.

0: Metro buses. You know, I love public transit. I think they're great. I think there are things that can be made better. One of the things that can be made better, Jack, about the buses is that they are RF noise machines. I was first made aware... No, I'm not going to launch into the monologue from Dr. Strangelove. I first became aware of this when I was doing the Simplex Net, Jack. And any time a bus went by, it was crackle, crackle, crackle, crackle, crackle, crackle, and then fading in and out. It was beautiful, except that, you know, I didn't want the crackle. So I just noticed that earlier when I was at a light, and there was a bus, and there was... Exactly like that, Jack. You can quote me on that. The other thing I want to say is you may, from this point forward, call me Queen Solomon, because I remember just like the parable of King Solomon, where the two mothers were like, it's my child, no, it's my child. And King Solomon in his wisdom was like, we will split the child in half, and each one of you gets a half. So I propose that in the fall, we fall back 1 half hour. That way, the diehard standard timers are 1 half hour disappointed, and the daylight savings timers are 1 half hour disappointed. And we just stay there. And then we will be in sync with Newfoundland, which, you know, St. John's time zone is the absolute perfect time zone. So that's my humble proposal, Jack. I'm out motoring through Grady East Ballard, on the way to Golden Gardens to pick up a counter and maybe pick up myself some ice cream. KB9IQX.
1: All right, well, there's no explaining Newfoundland time, that's for sure. Hey, real quick, so Amy, I think I just saw somebody from Newfoundland tee up on the internet there, so we'll find out after we talk to Jeff. Hey, real quick, Amy, have you seen any of the Metro shuttles to Golden Gardens, those special runs they put in for the summer?
0: You know, it could be me wanting to, you know, it could be me fox moldering myself, wanting to believe, but I think I did see one. But if I see one here, I'll definitely, you know, I'll let you know all of that. And I had one more thing, but that's private business. It's radio related, but it has to do with your radio. I'll get you on the, you know, I'll get you on the other means. I'll contact you on the doobly-doo. KB9IQX.
1: All right, Fish Bosh and all that. All right, must be about the FP-25. You found no issues with, thank you very much. All right. Anyway, you take care there, Amy. Have a great afternoon. Let's go to the mobile workstation. Brooke sent me a picture. I think this is the work car that he drives around. And it is so jammed with equipment, I can't believe he can even operate the vehicle. I texted him back, I said, are you driving with mental prowess? Because you can't even see the steering wheel. Well, okay, maybe the top 1 inch. But, Brooke, K9BDC, how goes it?
2: Well, good afternoon, Jack, and everyone on the net. K9BDC, Brooke here. I am in the work car. The work car is on, so the air conditioner is on. But I am stationary, I'm not driving. To comment, yes, I have the portable steering wheel desk that sort of just kind of wraps around and hangs on the steering wheel. Got my laptop on it. I have my Amazon purchased 10-inch USB-C powered and video cabled portable monitor, which was only like $60. I was kind of shocked. And then it's got a cup holder mount, tablet mount, that is holding that. Besides, so I have dual monitor set up in the work car here, and radios in the background. Running the hotspot on my phone, and I'm doing work while out and about. I just got this set up. This is my first time really actually trying it out at weekend. It actually works really well. It doesn't take too long to set up. It's only one cable to plug in the monitor to the computer. And... If I want to run power to the laptop, I have to run an additional cable, but that's

0: Okay, I can do that if I need to. Anyway, so far so good. I'm a fan. In terms of daylight savings time, oh man, everyone, this all got started. So I think there's a couple questions here, and a couple issues. I think the one is the changing of the clocks, and I think that most people, I'm not saying everyone, I think that most people agree changing of the clocks is no fun. It's not generally something that's good for our society. So I think there's that question. The bigger thing is, you know, do people want standard time, do people prefer standard time or daylight time? I am firmly in the daylight time camp, and that's because I like my evening sun. In the wintertime, when I get home from work and it's dark and I can't take my dog for a walk, I get really sad. So being that I'm at work in the morning, I would much rather just have that extra daylight at the end of the day when I can use it in my free time. The other note that I would throw out is that if we went to standard time all the time, that means we would have standard time here even in the summer, which means the sun would rise actually at 4:11 a.m. on summer solstice, which I think is way too early for the sun to be coming up. And then we'd also lose those really fun, long summer nights that I adore. But anyway, those are all personal opinions, and everyone is entitled to their own. Anyway, with that, I'm going to say thanks for doing the Night Sensor at all.
1: All right, succinctly put, thank you very much for your opinions. Now keep them to your... No, I'm just kidding. No, thank you very much, Brooks. Yeah. Yeah, you know what? You can go either way, obviously. Some prefer more daylight at the end of the day. Some prefer, well, I don't know, about 4 a.m. getting up with the sun, but that would be interesting, wouldn't it? Anyway, love your mobile command center. It looks like you're trying to launch a rocket out of there. Anyway, have a great afternoon, Brooks, and stay cool, all right? Let's go talk to Jonathan, but first it's 12:39 p.m. I'm Jack KI7RMU, and he's W0XO.
2: Howdy, Jack, and everybody on the PSRG. This is Jonathan, W0XO. Thanks for doing the net today, by the way. I don't have much. I just came from the doctor, and Sarah's still out of town. There's just the three of us now. Well, Ruby also. She's doing really good. Hey, Ruby, when Gus passed away, sadly, a few months ago, we were also sad thinking, oh, Ruby's not going to be a great pooch. But she has really grown into her role as the only station manager here at the house. And she has really filled that space. So we're not going to get another dog. We tried another dog for a couple weeks, and it was a disaster. But so for now, it's Ruby. Ruby Doobie Doo, what we call her sometimes. Anyway, yeah, everything's going good here, Jack. Nothing else happening. I'm doing a bunch of woodworking today, and just doing the stuff I usually do, and hanging out with kids. W0XO, Jonathan, in Everett, 73, y'all.
1: Hey, Jonathan, all right, nice to hear the Ruby report. I think I met Ruby at your old house many, many, many months ago. I think it was probably the beginning of last year or something like that when I dropped by at the old place. But anyway, hey, I heard your report about Taft Plastics yesterday. I had the occasion of getting a number of products from them at my old job many years ago. And Taft Plastics, man, you are correct. They can put out types of stuff. They can fill your order quickly. They have a zillion things that are cool. They have a great website. And Taft Plastics, I was really I don't know if it's frustrated or what, but when I heard they're just now in Everett, or at least that's their closest location, I guess that's good for you, but yeah, kind of frustrating if you're trying to get there quickly. But anyway, Taft Plastics, yeah, that was really a really cool place. Anyway, sounds like they gave you the nickel tour. That's pretty cool. Anyway, all right, you have a great day. Thank you very much, Jonathan, for dropping by. Let's go talk to Rebecca. 12:42 p.m. Rebecca, good afternoon to you. KK7IJZ.

0: AK7IJZ, Rebecca, are you there? All right, I'm going to mark Rebecca as an IO. Let's continue on with Jeff in California, AB6MB. Hi, Jeff.
1: Hello, Jack, and thank you for doing the net. Yeah, it's sunny out there, and 82 degrees, so I got to turn my air on because the place is getting warm. I'm watching the soccer game between England and Argentina. Pretty rough game. It's probably the most physical soccer game I've seen. And, but it's going just great. Great game to watch, that's for sure. So, falling for England. Go England. Yay. And like you say about England and the United States, you know, a common group divided by a language. Anyway, yeah, I hope everybody out there is doing good. The squirrels are out there eating the peanuts and doing a good job of it. And so that's about it. Let's hand it back to Nick, AB6MB.
0: All right, looks like no score yet, still early in the match, but could be a very exciting outcome, that is for sure. That they're going to go nuts in each country, depending on who wins. All right, well, hey, thank you very much, Jeff. Hey, I'm going to give you a call after the net. I got a little session of testing I want to try out with, if you don't mind. So stick around for a phone call after the net, if you would. And if not, no big deal. We'll do it another time. All right, let's see who else is out there for the noon net. If that's you, come ahead. Call sign and name.
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0: Just as I thought. All right, Don, I've got you on the list. 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
0: And Jeff's on the list. 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
6: KK7,
0: all right, Rebecca, I've got you. I'm going to go to Rebecca first, and that internet station will have to come back when I make the next call for new stations, all right? KK7IJZ, there you are, Rebecca. Please proceed.
6: Hey, Jack. Sorry about that. I had a runaway washing machine. I don't feel like I had put too much in it, but maybe I did. My mom is visiting us for a few days starting tomorrow. So I'm just kind of washing some things that are in the guest room and freshening up some pillows and such for my mom, for my mommy. My mom is awesome. I wish that she could come to the picnic or some sort of event. Maybe she would. Maybe someday. It would be so fun for y'all to meet my mom. She's the best. She's the best. You know, she had a different life planned out for herself, and then, you know, story old as time. You meet a guy, and all of a sudden, you're living in a VW bus, living your best life. But Jack, what I was going to say is Leo's performance tomorrow. So Leo is an Oliver. He's been in musical theater camp and loving it, working so hard, holy moly. And, yeah, so Friday, what day is today? Who are we? Who am I? Friday is the performance. My mom Tom's coming tomorrow. Friday is the performance. And I can't wait. He has been teaching everybody who will give him a chance how to do a box set. So, yeah. Well, anyway, thank you so much for hosting the Net 33 to Joan and Megan and all the other YLs and 7-3 everybody, KK7IJZ.
0: All right, Rebecca, lots going on. Holy cow, Mom in Town, Leo's big performance, and Oliver, and I heard him do a little bit of singing on the telephone call that one day, and he sounded pretty darn good. Really knows the stuff. Hey, real quick, are you printing out posters for the missing washing machine? Do you think you'll be able to find it maybe this afternoon?
6: You're hilarious, Jack. No, it was doing that thing where it's just like boom, boom, and everything. Because, you know, we're human beings. We also use our washer and dryer as a surface to throw stuff on. So everything was going everywhere. And the washing machine was just boom, boom. I don't know. Anyway, Jack, you're the best. You're the best, KK7IJZ.
0: All right, well, I haven't seen a washing machine do that in a long time. Usually, it'll just throw a signal up that says, unbalanced, right? So then you move stuff around a little bit, and then it fires up fine. So, anyway, well, good luck with that. Say hi to Mom, and enjoy that performance Friday. That sounds like a lot of fun. Let's go talk to Don, and Don, St. John's, Newfoundland, VO1XH.
2: Jack, KI7, how are you? KYH Bulldog. Yep, we got a rainy day here in St. John's. 16 degrees here right now. And some thunder and lightning. And I heard Rebecca say she had a runaway washing machine. And Jack, you were sort of on the same thoughts, but we're on the same wavelength. All right. I think she should tie it down to the floor and to the wall. Well, that way it'll get away on her heart. just kidding, Rebecca. Just having a nice little last year, and hope you enjoy the visit with your mom. And 7-3 to everybody, and glad to hear you all in there. 7-3 and God bless from VO1XH, Don in St. John's, Newfoundland.
0: All right, Don, enjoy the rest of the afternoon, and hey, enjoy your evening too. Yeah, I thought that was pretty funny too. Anyway, yeah, you do not want your washing machine to run away. That's a critical component of any house living style. Anyway, let's go talk to Jason, NI7L.
3: Good afternoon, Jack and the Net. This is Member India 7 Lima. Currently at Cassidy Lake, just pulled in to do some POTA activities. And Jack, I think you would be happy to know the recommendation for the Jack Type Bowl. It has finally arrived. They are hard to find, but I managed to find one. It came in, I think it was yesterday or day before. I don't know. What day is it? Who knows? Anyway, I am fan styled right now, so Marcia is off for the day. So they are playing in the pool in the backyard. I am now enjoying myself and getting some radio waves out there. Anyway, I'm going to be out here for a little bit. FTD. Sideband, anything and everything. So come find me at Lake Cassie. Anyway, Jack, this is NI7L. Back to you.
0: All right, well, have a great activation there, Jason. Yeah, I remember doing that with Robert and Cammy and you up there and meeting your son, Pat. I hadn't seen him since he was a little tiny baby in arms at the picnic a couple of years back. Anyway, so the Jackite poll came in. Now, are you employing that today, or are you waiting to get that out on the next activation?
3: Well, Jack, I have it with me right now, but the only problem is I forgot the NFED halfway at home, so it's got me to get that 25 chameleon on the back of the Jeep today. Anyway, back to you, Jack, and I7L.
0: All right, yeah, chameleon, those are good antennas as well. Fantastic. All right, well, have a great activation. And lots of contacts today. Make the minimum at least, okay? And don't burn. All right, let's go talk to Jeff, KM7SDO, Howard Lake, maybe.
7: Hello?
0: KM7FDO, Jeff, are you there? Come on ahead.
7: There's going to be 4 emergency hub activations on August 15th. It's going to be a citywide exercise, and they're looking for radio operators, and anybody with a ham license should go consider joining Seattle ACS. And also on August 2nd, my hub at Power Lake. And I'm going to be the radio operator, but I would like to get a volunteer who can emulate the Emergency Operations Center. Back to the net.
0: All right, don't forget to finish with your call sign, Jeff, when you're done with your report. And I did see your post on the Facebook discussion group page for PSRG. Have you had any responses there yet?
7: Negative, KM7FDO.
0: All right, well, hey, there's still time, so yeah, definitely get a chance. If you're on Facebook, head out to the PSRG Facebook discussion group page, and Jeff, KM7FDO, will be doing an ACS activation, Howard Lake, on August 2nd, so yeah, open up if you can. All right, thank you so much, Jeff. Have a great afternoon. Skipper dropped by. He's mobiling today. Great to hear from him. Got his I.O. Rebecca came by. And let's continue on with the new net. 12:54 p.m. I'm Jack KI7RMU. Anybody else? Come ahead, call, sign, and name. Alright, I've got Ken, I've got KB8BMY, hold on a second, I've got KB8BMY, I've got Mike there with an I-O, I've got Michael in Whitehorse, let's see, VY1MS, alright, who else was in that pilot?
8: Victor Echo 4, yes, yes, Lima.
0: Rosie, your transmission cut off right before you might have said I-O or anything else, VE4YYL, Winnipeg, Manitoba. Are you in today, Rosie?
8: RTHL.
0: All right, I've got Rosie down there. All right, any other stations in that pileup or any new stations, come ahead, call, sign your name. Alright, I heard Ken first from Newport in that pileup, N1KEN. Ken, good afternoon.
9: Well, good afternoon. Good afternoon, Jack. Good afternoon, everybody. Yes, N1KEN. Well, Jack, that was kind of cool. After I unkeyed checking in there, someone else was checking in right after me, and I could hear myself on their radio checking in. So, yeah, that was kind of different. Anyway, we're sitting out here. We're doing Pam's last day of treatment, they say, is today. So hopefully it all goes well. We'll be heading out of here in about a half an hour. And but, boy, it's going to be warm today. It was 85 in the shade here on the front porch. They say it's going to be 95 maybe today. Yeah, it's a great day to have air conditioning and stay inside. But otherwise than that, hey, Jack, better late than ever checking in, though. I looked at the time and I went, oh, God, I wonder if they're still doing the net. Anyway, not much else. We're just hanging and getting ready to head into town. And thankfully, everywhere we go and everything we're in has air conditioning. Gotta love that invention. Anyway, N1KN, Ken here. Of course, White Pam and Molly and River the dog. All right, Jack. Thanks, everybody. Back to you.
0: Hey, Ken, did you ever use one of those before AC, right? So before AC, did you ever use one of those ice bags you used to be able to get from the pharmacy? Fill that thing with ice, a little bit of water. Did you ever use one of those to stay cool?
9: You know, Jack, I remember those old things you could hang in the car of your window. And supposedly, I think you had filled them full of ice, I'm not sure, and the air would blow in cool air into the car. I never used one of those. No, I have used a swamp cooler, though, many times, and they can be very effective. And some people might think, well, they probably really raise the humidity in the room. Actually, they don't. The swamp cooler is a great alternative if you don't have an air conditioner, but no, Jack, never got to use the ice bags. I have, though, taken one of those things and had an ice chest where you would blow a fan through a bunch of ice, and I've done that. So maybe in a rudimentary way, it was the same invention, N1KN. Back to you, Jack.
0: It's hard imagining you being a caveman. Taking a bag of ice in the window in the car. Oh, that I've never heard. Boy, that I'd love to see that actually work. Oh, boy. All right, well, anyway, good to hear you, Ken, and best to Pam there, and, of course, River and Molly, too. All right, hey, you take care, my friend. KBA BMY Mike, probably out on the road working today. He had dropped by with an I.O. Let's go up to Whitehorse, Yukon Territory, and figure out what the heck is going on with Michael, VY1MF.
10: Victor Yankee 1, Mike, Sierra returning. Michael and Michael, greetings everyone. Greetings fellow galactic citizens. Pretty nice day up here. It's about 12 degrees Charlie. What is that? That's probably around 4 degrees Foxtrot, I believe. And my Celsius to Fahrenheit conversions have been suffering, and I haven't been on the radio as much as with friends that use other units of temperature measures. Good exercise there. Man, we had some big smoke up here late last week and earlier this week. But wind has changed direction, and looks like the winds are prevailing from the Pacific, and blowing smoke back up in the northwest today. So there's, now there's a bunch of fire up there, if they're okay. But hope the best for everyone, everywhere. Always. This Friday, there is some type of radio exercise between the Canadian Rangers group in Yukon and the local radio club. Looking forward to hear some activity on that. We've got some members sharing some knowledge with the Canadian Rangers. Hopefully it goes well, I imagine. I'm working away myself. I'm just about to head out and field work. I'll take the opportunity to check in. Always a pleasure to be here. Hello to Rosie coming up, a fellow Canadian. All the best to everyone. Jack, how are you doing? Back to you. If you're taking one, Mike, to you. 73, everyone.
0: Hey, I'm doing fantastic, Michael. Great to hear your voice. Hey, this radio exercise. Now, you mentioned Canadian Rangers. Now, would this be the Royal Canadian Mounted Police? Not the mounted variety, but just the same organization?
10: Probably technically in a way, but I think the umbrella... I have to do a little bit of looking into the hierarchical structure here, but my understanding is the Canadian Rangers is kind of a civil assembly underneath the military, underneath the Canadian military. So, yeah, kind of a group of civilians. Got to do a lot of work. I think the main idea is the people that live in the geographical area know the geographical area, and the call to duty, these people would be assist the military in navigating the terrain they live in. I might spend more time with them, but I have too many things on the go right now, but that's what I know. But I think the RCMP, historically, were the military police, but I don't know where they are in the hierarchy of things right now. Appreciate the question. Thank you so much. Back to you. Victor Yankee 1, Mike 2.
0: Okay, understood. Well, hopefully you'll get a chance to come back and fill us in on how it all went and what lessons were learned and what things to avoid in the future. As it seems like there's always something on each side of that issue. All right, well, Michael, great to hear you. And by the way, Rebecca says, I haven't heard him in ages. So she's very happy to hear your voice today, and so are we all. All right, well, speaking of Rosie, also north of the border and somewhat east, I would imagine. We know that. VE4YYL Winnipeg, how are you, Rosie?
11: Hello to you and everybody else on the net. This is Victor Echo for you, Ken Lima, Rosie from Winnipeg, Manitoba. Yes. Nice to hear him as well. So hello to you and all the best. That's for sure. So, that's a nice net, that's for sure. I must say that. I'm glad I'm getting checked in here a few times, you know, but at times we are so busy, time don't allow us to check in. Just click in and out or whatever, you know. So, like, tomorrow is Thursday and Friday I will be busy again. Tomorrow I'm going to a Jewish funeral. That's not really a funeral, but whatever. That's what I call it. So I've never been in something like that. But I had a friend like that, right? Where it was Jewish. So I'm going to the ceremony for that. So, however, we'll learn something new to it. So, you were talking to me about one time about the marathon. Boy, did we ever learn a lot through that again. Every year, you learn more and more towards it. You know, what kind of mistakes you can do and what you can learn about it and whatnot. So, yes, we're always helping out on that too, unless we are busy with the Legion. Like tomorrow, on Friday, I want to say, we're doing a 100-year ceremony for the Legion, you know. So, it's amazing what you learn all over the place. It doesn't matter where you go, you're learning more and more. So, 7-3, and thank you so much for taking my call. Victor Echo 4
0: All right, Rosie. Hey, great to hear you today. Yeah, I just looked it up, too. It's like when we first hear Rosie on PSRG. I first logged you back in April of 2021 on the 14th. How about that? Boy, you've been coming in a long time, and we really appreciate that. All right, well, enjoy the celebration tomorrow. Sorry to hear about your friend. Condolences to friends and family, of course. All right, Rosie, you have a good evening. Always great to have you drop by. All right, I'm Jack, KI7RMU, 106 p.m. Let's see who else is out there for the noon. Net, if that's you, come ahead. Call sign, name.
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12: KI7RMU, VO1XH. Just a little note there. I heard Mike, I think, talking about the Canadian Rangers. Canadian Rangers are actually part of the Canadian Army of Deployment Reserves. And where the Canadian Army and the Canadian Force is situated, you have your regular force, you have your reserve force, and plus you have the Canadian Rangers. And their whole job is basically to assist the Army and have a look out for things, anything weird that's happening, like enemy activity and stuff like that. And they get to keep their own rifles. At one time, they used to have the old British Lee Enfield 303 that Canada and most of the Commonwealth used during the Second World War. And they got so many rounds of ammunition. Most of the Rangers are from and that's from the northern provinces and territories. Also, up here in Newfoundland, we have Canadian Rangers and into Labrador. And they can be called up to assist the Army in any kind of activity. They take an oath to King and Country, as the military does, and the RCMP. And usually they'll have with most of the Canadian regular and reserve regiments, they'll have a ranger liaison officer to help with them and assist them then. So I was in the primary reserve myself, the 1st Battalion, Old Newfoundland Regiment, many years. And we worked with the rangers on exercises many times. So that's my little spiel there, Jack. Back to you.
13: All right. Well, thank you so much, Don. Yeah, nicely explained. All right, that's fantastic. Well, there you go. Now we know. You have a good evening there, Don. Thank you very much for the recheck. All right, 1:08 p.m. here in Seattle. I'm Jack, KI7RMU, hosting the new net on the PSRG 2-meter machine here out of Capitol Hill in Seattle. Let's see who else is out there for the new net SSU. Come ahead, call sign and name. All right, Bob, I've got you. Is that KE7NOR, Matt? Stand by, Matt. Anybody else? Let's go back to West Seattle, KF7SBA. Bob, good afternoon.
14: Hi, Jack. 75 degrees, blue sky, a little bit of wind blowing through the trees. Had a nice walk. It's a beautiful day. Thanks for doing the net, Jack. KF7 Sierra Papa Alpha.
13: You are welcome. Great to hear you there, Bob. You and Chloe have a great afternoon. Yeah, great idea. Get out for a walk. Of course, we're off the sun here. Sunscreen, don't burn, all that stuff. But nice to have you drop by there, Bob. Thank you so much. KE7NOR, Matt, mobiling around. Matt, what's going on?
15: Hey, guys. I just check in at the beginning, Matt, but I don't know first. I am traveling today, yes, heading east to the Mount Rainier neighborhood, and right now I am in a car on Highway 410, so hopefully you can hear me. It might be a little patchy, but I have been listening and doing the net. I've got a family reunion up here near the mountain. I think it's not like matching National Forest was 4.2, but this is probably one that's not right here. Thank you. And it's a good time to be out of town. Back to this, KE7NOR.
13: All right, Matt. A little tiny bit broken up, but not so much that we didn't understand what you were saying, and I pieced the whole thing together. No problem at all. Well, have a great time with the family. Oh, that sounds like a fun day to get out of town. Hopefully you're out there maybe for a day or so, but good to hear you, Matt. KE7NOR, drive safe, of course, and have a great time with the family. All right. Let's see if there's anybody else for the new net, 1:11 p.m. Come ahead, call sign your name.
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13: 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Amy, go.
19: All right, Jack, thanks. Anyway, Jack, I have left the Golden Gardens area. I'm above Golden Gardens on 85th Street, steaming eastward. And no ice cream, because Jack, I couldn't. The place was hopping and popping, as you can imagine, on this beautiful day. There was no parking, certainly no parking for La Bestia, this beast of a van. So, yeah, I'm ice creamless. But anyway, I wanted to check in, Jack, and report that I did not negative sighting on the KC Metro Golden Garden shuttle, but I saw something equally as cool, Jack. I saw the other, yes, maybe it was even yesterday, on one of the news sites, you know, their photo page. Somebody said, called it the Sand Boney. It's this big yellow rectangular vehicle of a thing, and it's got the giant sand tires. It's a trike. It's about, I don't know, it's at least like 20 to 30 feet. And I guess it goes on the beach and, I don't know, redistributes the sand? Something like that. The Sand Boney, somebody online called it. So I saw that. And then the other thing was I saw on a trailer, it was a tube, maybe 8 to 10 feet in diameter, and about 20 feet long, if you can imagine that. Picture that, those dimensions in your mind. A tube, and it looked like it was a portable sauna. How awesome is that? KV9IQX with the Ham on the Beach report.
13: With an emphasis on ham. Hey, the Sand Boney, I believe that is used, and I've seen these in other beaches in other parts of the country, but these are used, from what I know, to sift the sand, to clean it.
19: Oh, well, Golden Garden sure needs it. I know, you know, 50,000 years ago when I first started coming to Golden Garden, you know, people would like light beaches just wherever, were light beaches on the fire, just wherever. And they'd burn all kinds of questionable things that should never be burned, certainly with people close to it. So that's, oh my gosh, that's amazing. That's awesome. I love it. It's like, you know, it's like, no, I don't have time for whatever petty nonsense of yours. I gotta go vacuum my lawn. This is like that kind of excuse. Like, oh, I gotta go sift the sand. I gotta vacuum the beach. KV9IQX, thanks for that info, Jack.
13: Yeah, that is what I believe it is, although if you can get a photo of it, we can verify that by searching the internet. There you go. Or maybe get a little video of the operator who's running the darn thing. That would be cool, wouldn't it? Anyway, all right, take care, Amy. Have a great afternoon. Let's go talk to John. John, I heard you on the net this morning. Boy, oh boy, you sounded like $1 million compared to the other day. How's the recovery? W7JSM.
16: Well, hey, Jack. Yeah, I got back out of the hospital yesterday. They let me out last night. Turned out I was extremely dehydrated, and I had a acute kidney malfunction because I was dehydrated and it wasn't filtering the way it was supposed to. So, yeah, they had me on an IV drip for four different bags worth of rehydration. And got my numbers to come back up and got me doing somewhat better stuff. And gave me lots of Zofran so I would quit up checking my doses. And that helped immensely. The only issue I still have, and I've called the doctor about it, we're gonna check further into it, is I have no feeling in my left hand. I was trying to play guitar a little while ago, and I can't even fret my chords on my guitar because I can't feel my hand at all, and I've lost my grip. So now I'm concerned. Anyway, I'm doing okay though. In home, in the house, got the air conditioner going. 81 degrees out here. I just outside for a little while with them, but I'm doing okay now. 57. Yeah.
13: All right, I'm just glad you're home and you're out of the hospital. Do you have a call into your primary care and your specialist about the numbness in the left hand there, John?
20: I do have I have an appointment set for next week with my primary care, because that's as soon as I can get in. But the ER doctor that took care of me while I was in the hospital is in the hospital right now, and they're supposed to be calling me back within the hour. So we will see. 77, JSN.
13: All right, hey, that is good news. Yeah, definitely, yeah, wait for that call. Oh, boy. Well, that is concerning, but, hey, maybe it is a side effect of just kind of changing directions a bit there with the medications and all that. So, you've been through a lot, my friend. Of course, we're all pulling for you. And, of course, as always, if you do need something, please reach out, okay? All right, thank you so much, John. Great to hear your voice today. DY1MS, let's head back to Whitehorse and pick it up with Michael.
21: DY1MS returning. Just a quick recheck. Thank you again, Jack. Hello to Rebecca. I happened to catch this at the end of... I think Rebecca was hosting the NoonNet yesterday, and I just missed checking in. But it was good to hear her. And, yeah, thank you for the hello. A big hello back. Dawn, thanks for the information about the radio. It's greatly appreciated. Amy, good to hear you. I always enjoy your chat. All the best of all. And all. Thanks again, Jack. That's great. There's going to be one mic and shitter. Back to that.
13: All right. Great to hear you today. It's been a while, Michael, so I'm glad you were able to check in today. By the way, if you heard Rebecca, we did the switcheroo yesterday, Tuesday, 9 a.m. and noon. Tomorrow, I have asked her to do the switcheroo so I can go hang out with my sister in the early afternoon. And then we've got an appointment, my wife and I, so we're going to do that too. So, the big switcheroo is on tomorrow. So, I will be doing the 9 a.m. net, and Rebecca will be doing the noon net. So, if it's around the same time, maybe you get in and say hi to Rebecca. I'm sure she'd really appreciate that. Anyway, you take care, Michael. Let's go talk to Bill at California K6PKL.
22: Well, surviving the heat out here, so we're in the house. And by the way, we use a evaporative cooler, so-called swamp cooler. That's what keeps us comfortable, and then if it really gets bad, when I turn on the compressor and give us some AC out of that. But I want to mention to you that I just bought a Kenwood TS-790 all-mode transceiver at 32 meters and 440, and that was quite a trick because it came out of Japan, and it was for their band plan. So I had to take and change some diodes in there and do all that, and then I finally got it so it was on our band plan. So anyway, that's what I'm working on. I like projects like that where it pushes my ability to make things work in the hacking and all that. K6PKL, I hope I have a good one up here. And by the way, we're really getting an abundance of supply of tomatoes and all. K6PKL.
13: Oh, I'm sure the garden is popping. By the way, I just happened to look at the score in the England versus Argentina game. And there is a score. I won't tell anybody what team has the score, but they have a score. So there you go. The game is still in progress. All right, well, hey, good job on the TS-790. That's fantastic. Got under the hood and changed it out yourself. Very cool. All right, Bill, have a great afternoon. Let's go talk to Dave. He teed up. I have a feeling he might want to drop in and say hello. And if he does, N6UDY. Dave, are you there?

0: All right, it could be that his node was just connecting. Let's see who else is out there. I'm going to do last call now. Last call on the new net, 1:22 p.m. I'm Jack, KI7RMU. Anybody else?
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0: Megan, I've got you. Mike, I've got you. Anybody else? All right, I will let Mike close out today, KB8GMY, but first, let's go talk to Megan, K9MLR. House is filling up, I hear. Megan, what's going on?
1: Good afternoon, Jack, and everyone out there on the net. K9MLR, Megan Mobile here. I'm in, technically, I think this is Bellevue. I'm on Coal Creek. I think this is Bellevue here. So I'm headed back into Newcastle, Jack. We were headed out the door earlier to Target. Needed to get a few things for the guest, Jack. I'm kind of all over the place. There's lots to do, and I don't really know what order to do it in. I don't usually struggle with this, but having people come work on the house before people come to visit too also throws you off. So I'm trying to figure out what order to do everything in with all those people coming to work on various parts of our houses, too. But, yeah, looking forward to everyone coming. Not looking forward to the heat, though. That's going to make it interesting. It's already toasty outside, and it's only 1:23, so... it'll be interesting to see how that goes with everyone here and no central AC. We have the units, which really help, but I have a feeling more in and out will happen, which keeps it a little bit warmer, not quite as cool. I try and barricade the house this time of year, but just wanted to jump on and say hi, Jack. Looking forward to the picnic with everyone. I guess that's not this coming weekend, but the following weekend already. Crazy how fast time's going. Anyway, thanks for joining us, 7389MLR.
0: Now, wait a minute there, Megan. What is going on at the house? You have all these different crews of people coming by. Are you finally getting the Cartier chandelier installed?
1: Jack, I don't think there'll be any chandeliers. There was chandeliers in the house, and those have disappeared. They're high. But no, it's our normal house cleaning week. So the house cleaner is coming tomorrow. And then on Friday, a lovely gentleman is coming to... I don't want to say demolish the backyard, Jack, but he's going to demolish some things in the backyard, if you know what I mean. There's some blackberry bushes and some other various things there that go bye-bye. K9MLR.
0: Okay, you took out the chandeliers. Yeah, I have a feeling I know of what you speak to as far as that. Yeah, there was a number of those chandeliers back in the day that it probably shouldn't have gone in the first place. Anyway, all right, well, good luck on the backyard. Yeah, that is great to know somebody that can do that kind of thing, especially with blackberries where they're just out of control. Yes, indeed. Anyway, all right, you take care. Good to hear you, Megan. Thank you for checking back in. That is awesome. KB8BMY, let's go talk to Michael. Mike, thinking of Mike in Whitehorse. Michael. I'll get it right. Mike, what's going on, KB8BMY?
3: Yeah, hey, Jack, I thought we'd jump back in here. Hopefully the background noise isn't too much. Just coming back from Portland, and had a nice drive down there. And been alive and low down there, now we're heading back up to Tacoma. Yesterday I was up in Bellingham, and on the way through Seattle, coming back to Tacoma, I was going across the Ship Canal, the Ship Canal Bridge, north down downtown. And some guy had a motorcycle basket in the back. He actually had a dog in the basket that was wearing a motorcycle mask. I wish I would have got a picture of it, but I thought that's a pretty well-trained dog, and I think he had him so he wouldn't jump out of the basket. But I thought that, so you see some interesting things out here, that's for sure. And I enjoyed listening to Amy. She sees a lot of interesting stuff where she's in her travels as well. Always entertaining to hear her report. And, yeah, let's see what else. That's about it, but I did want to come back and just make a transmission. So good afternoon. Beautiful weather out here today. It is comfortable in the air conditioning in the truck. So, anyway, sorry for the background noise. KB8BMY, next week, Jack.
0: All right. Well, hey, Mike, good to hear you. Well, the background noise is probably equal to your voice. So, since it's a constant level, though, it's not that difficult, obviously, to understand what you're saying. In fact, full intelligibility there. But hey, real quick, so yeah, the dog went in the basket with the goggles. They weren't lane splitting, were they? That's what I always wonder about. I've seen so much of that lately. And another thing, do you have a dash cam? I would imagine you do.
3: Yeah, actually I do have a dash cam. Most of the trucks I've been in have dash cams. And he wasn't splitting lanes, he did his own lane. However, this morning down in Portland there was a guy splitting. That was pretty heavy traffic. I would not do that. I've only done it once, and that was in the Bahamas, and I wasn't going to split lanes, but at least you can do that if you want. And everybody was going about as fast as you could walk. So I kind of just walked my bike in between so we could get this cruise ship faster. But normally, no, we don't split lanes. And whenever I see that, I just shake my head and think, wow, all three have to do is just jerk the wheel a couple of degrees, and that's it. So, but the dog with the goggles is not splitting lanes. He was behaving. And it was just something I never saw that before. The dog was caught in the back of the motorcycle. KB8BLI.
0: Oh, that's funny. Well, you might be able to isolate a still from your dash cam footage, perhaps, of the dog in the basket with the goggles. That would be funny. All right. Yeah, I saw somebody lane splitting the other day on my way south on I-5, and they had a passenger on the back. No, that's crazy. I mean, the driver was doing a good job, but that's just so dangerous. Anyway. Personal feeling, that's how I feel. Anyway, 1:28 p.m. I'm Jack KI7RU for the new net here on the PSRG 2-meter machine up on Capitol Hill. One final call for the new net. Anybody else? All right, I want to thank you all for joining me on the new net today. 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For more information about the Puget Sound Repeater Group, check out our website, psrg.org, and of course the Facebook discussion group page. And don't forget the 9 p.m. net coming up tonight with Brooks, K9BDC, and maybe Megan too, K9MLR. Thanks again, everybody. Have a great afternoon. This is Jack, KI7RU.

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1: Oh, Jack, amazing. Here I thought you were, you know, taking a lunch, you know, eating your afternoon porridge, and, let's see, maybe some strawberries and some snap peas. That's what I think you'd be eating. Anyway, I had a question. Yeah, it was about that FT-25. You know, I have the FT-65, which is the dual-band version of that. I've got the programming cable, and I've managed to successfully brick that radio 50,000 times with Chirp. So, if you want, Jack, I am offering a programming service. You know, I could program repeaters, more repeaters and stuff into that radio.
0: Oh, sure, why not? Yeah, if you've got the, everything all, is already set up and it's not too much, yeah, go for it. That'd be awesome. Thank you.
1: Yeah, I'd be happy to. You know, it's obviously VHF only. So, yeah, you know, why don't you let it ruminate in your brain. And, because I've been putting tons of stuff on there since, you know, it's VHF. I can put a bunch of repeaters on there, of course. You know, if you want to listen to the boats, there's Marine VHF. I've got railroad frequencies with Jack. Got all kinds of things. The nice thing is that radio has banks, I believe, if it's anything like the FT-65.
0: Yeah, go for it. Yeah, just do all the shenanigans you can that radio will accept without exploding. Why not?
1: Fantastic, Jack. Fantastic. I will organize it in a way that complements the organization that you have already put on there. And we'll take it from there. So, there you go. All right, Jack. Thanks. Yep, that's what I wanted to know. Since I have the radio, I can try programming it.
0: All right. Hey, and by the way, I was going to mention Swanson's Nursery. Have you gotten a coffee there at Swanson's Nursery?
1: You know, oh, in their cafe there? Yeah, a long time ago. I mean, you know, probably sometime last year I went there. You know, yeah, I like that little koi pond they have there. And it's just a nice place to go grab a coffee, maybe a little bit of snack. But related to that, last week, I went just north of there was the little blue building that was called, I think it was like Blue Ridge Realty. It reopened as a little coffee shop, and it's really cute. They got the little sitting area, and it's just a super cute place.
0: Yeah, I saw that recently when I was in the neighborhood. I was headed down to, into Ballard there. But, yeah, it's a great little corner of Golden Gardens there. All right, well, hey, you drive safely today. Thank you very much for the help of the FT-25, and thank you, Dr. Amy, for resurrecting it from the boneyard. That is awesome. Well, yeah, the boneyard that I thought it was in, which it wasn't. Anyway, you be safe this afternoon, Amy. Good to hear you, KI7RMU.
1: Fine business, Jack. Fine business. Yeah, I guess I would recommend if you can find a replacement battery, because the one that's currently on there is, it's a little bit puffy, so it's probably not long for the service, and you wouldn't want it to become a fire hazard. In your pocket. There you go. All right, Jack, enjoy your porridge and snap peas and strawberries. KB9IQX.
0: All right, the snap peas are already gone. Boy, they were not around very long. Boy, munch, munch, munch. But no, I'm having some nice vegetable soup with some tortilla chips. And, man, it's just really satisfying the bill today. All right, take care. KB9IQX. KI7RMU.
2: KB9IQX, KF7AZV.
1: Well, well, well. It isn't Alex from Tacoma. How is Tacky Town?
2: It smells like almond roca today. Packer, down the hill from my house. Kind of nice. Quick question for you. Did you hear that noise on Jack's transmission, and what was that? I have never heard that noise before. KSSNZ.
1: Yeah, I did. I've never heard that noise either. Weirdly enough, I don't think I could reproduce it in my head. It was a new one, so yeah, I don't know. Could be, maybe some repeater artifact? Who knows?
2: Well, I'm not the only one who thought it was weird. Alrighty, well, thanks for answering that. Well, I guess not answering it, but confirming that I'm not the only one who thought it was weird. Nice. Well, I hope you're enjoying your day up there in CC Town. For Tacky Town, you're CC Town, I guess. I don't know.
1: Yep. Yeah. Well, Tacky Town. Let's see. Grit City. You are. I think Tacoma is also the city of destiny, according to all the Alaska Yukon Pacific propaganda and adverts and all of that from a century ago.
2: They say it's the city of destiny, but it hasn't worked out too well for me. Grit City is much more fitting, I think.
1: Ah, fantastic, fantastic. All right, well, you take care of yourself. Well, the wheels, the city, the president of capital won't count themselves. Maybe not tonight, what?
2: Lost the middle of that there, and then you got really muffled, but I gather it was conclusion. You have a great day, Amy, and I will check.

0: 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I did not hear the beep or the repeater at the end of my last transmission. I'll try again. 73, KB9IQX, KF7AZV, and also a hello to Jack. Goodbye.
1: Yeah, it was like, it's like the repeater just cut out abruptly at the, after your last transmission. So, there's ghosts or termites or something in the electronics there. Gremlins.
0: Yeah, and it cut out in the middle of your last transmission as well. That was some rats going for the safety wires. Anyhow, have a good day. 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
1: I would call that a solid copy. A little bit of noise in the background there. It sounds like maybe wattage is down a little bit, so your modulation was kind of quiet. But you held the repeater the whole time for your transmission. 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
1: 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In that case, you're doing fantastic. Sounds great. 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
0: Hey, how you doing there, sir? Is everything in the repeater okay from where you're at? I'm mobile right now. I'm down near Safeway and the store's down here, downtown Battleground.
1: Yeah, I heard the background noise in there, and I'm just headed out on Jackson Highway towards Highway 12.
0: Okay, you probably hear the fan from the AC running. It's 88 degrees right here where I'm sitting at the moment, so it's pretty warm.
1: Yeah, we're showing 86 out here. It's pretty warm. I got the AC going in the truck, so nice and quiet in here. Yeah, so I was going to get back to, when I get back to the camp, I'll turn on my handheld and see if I can get into this repeater from the campsite there.
0: You may have some hills in between you and the campsite. I'm not positive, but knowing the terrain out there, I would think you'd have some hills between you.
1: Yeah, I'll be talking directly north, and I've got a clear pathway to the north, and the hills that are out there are about level with me. And Olympia, from what it's saying, is showing 2,700 feet, so that should be above those hills that I'm looking at.
0: That's another good thing about this hobby is trying to connect Huawei repeaters or different directions and see what you can do. And that's where a good antenna might come in pretty handy also.
1: Yeah, well, nothing else, I can always use the truck radio, but I'll monitor the handheld. If I can't get out all the way with the handheld, then I'll just go to the truck and answer it on that.
0: It's going to be an interesting test. Can't wait. I'll be back home probably in a half hour or so. So I'll check on my base station. See if I can reach up there.
1: Yeah, I'm off the Highway 12 here at Mary's Corner now, so I will, when I get back to the trailer, it'll be a little bit, probably 15, 20 minutes, something like that, before I get back to Silver Creek.
0: Sounds good. Catch up to you later. Have a good drive. 73, 77, WRV.

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0: Copy that. You're coming in a little bit scratchy, but that can be fixed.
1: Yes, you are also coming in scratchy, but I don't think I'm close enough to the repeater. It's a sunny day here, and quite warm at night. KD7LXM.
0: Copy that, disconnect for now.
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